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4: I'm your host, Brian Colbert Jr., here with our safety, Quan Martin. This year four for you, right, bro?
5: Yeah, man. Year four.
4: That is crazy. Me and you ain't even sat since the last time we talked. Y'all were headed to the NFC. NFC Championship. Yeah. That's kind of wild to think about, man. So much has happened since then, man. So much has changed for you. I want to start with your offseason, just because we have not spoken in a long time, man. What was your focus on the offseason where you said, you know, I know you're always talking about improving.
5: Yeah.
4: What were you trying to improve on this offseason?
5: Really just, like, overall game, man. Mm-hmm. Especially, like, knowing, like, we was coming into a new system. Really just, like, learning the system. And then, like, you know, before that, it was really get my body right, like, getting stronger, put on a couple pounds. So it was good, man, just overall, just trying to, you know, like, find little ways to get better.
4: And when we've talked before, you have talked to me about the inconsistency in your roles and the ways you've played through college, right? Mm-hmm. Corner, safety, getting moved all around, man. And then you get more changes coming into this year, man. Yeah. What has that been like, going through yet another change and just trying to get your feet up under you?
5: It's been good, man. Especially with Coach Durante, man, a new system, it's been fun. It's allowed me to grow, honestly, as a player, just learning football, just understanding, like, the scheme, how teams trying to attack us, and, you know, really just running the show when you're back there, because, you know, that's kind of what it is for us in this system as safeties, just being able to communicate to the guys in front of you, to your left, to your right, and, you know, just make sure everybody's on the same page.
4: And you were one of those guys that when we looked at bringing Durante Jones in and we have a guy like that in here, we're like, Quan Martin's the perfect player for him because he likes these versatile guys. He likes guys that are athletic and can play multiple positions like yourself. Talk a little bit more about Durante Jones, man, and what it's been like learning under him, because he's just the first time defensive coordinator.
5: Yeah.
4: This is his first time doing this.
5: Nah, it's been fun, man. Love the way he coach. Love the way he teach, man. Just trying to get us an understanding how he sees it from his lens. So really, like, he leave, like, no stone unturned. Like, he gonna hit every point. So it's good, man. Like, he take the gray out the game for us and, you know, kind of just allow us to go out there and play fast. Like, allow us to go out there and not have to think as much and, you know, just see the formation and kind of, like, understand, like, what it's telling you. Like, what you get in certain coverages.
4: What have you learned about yourself as you've been trying to learn this defense and get comfortable in the position you're in now?
5: For me, man, it's just been, like, a lot of, you know, just trying to find ways to get better. It might be one day I might have one focus, the next day it might be another focus. So just continuing to, you know, just take something with me every day, man, and work at it. You know what I'm saying? Like, when we hit the field. So, you know, it's been a lot, but I enjoy it, man. Like, I grew up playing this game since I was five. So it's fun, man, just continuing to be here at 26 and continuing to play and continuing to learn, man. So it's good.
4: And just being 26, man, that's a lot of changes, a lot of things moving different. You said it's a lot, but we get into preseason.
5: Yeah.
4: And you got you a few of them things, man. You found a way to get the ball, a few interceptions, a few turnovers. What did that do for your confidence? Because this is a new defensive coordinator, man. You're competing.
5: Yeah.
4: Not only are you competing to be on the field, you're competing for a job.
5: Yeah.
4: Then you're able to get those takeaways, get those turnovers, be that Quan that we know you are, man. What did that do for your confidence?
5: Oh, man, it did a lot. But I would say, like, honestly, that came, like, through camp. Like, for me, I started to feel the game slow down, honestly, for me. It was probably like that week of Miami, like the joint practice. So really just that practice, man, I kind of, like, felt good, communicate with the guys, understanding what my help is, just knowing, like, route concepts and just understanding it, man. So it was, like, I think, like, from there, like, I kind of was, like, a little bit better every week, a little bit better every week, a little bit better every week. And then when it came to preseason, like, like you said, I was rolling. So I was feeling good, bro. Like, I was confident, like, just going into it and, you know, just being able to make those plays, like, you know, just boost the confidence a little more.
4: And when that confidence gets boosted, right, and then you have a first two games that don't necessarily go all the way, right? Mm-hmm. The defense looks good, but they still result in losses, man. What does that do to the confidence and the mentality? Because, yes, it's only week two, but so much has happened in just 2 weeks' time.
5: Just, like, never getting too comfortable, man. Like, you know, it's going to be ups and downs throughout the process, but, you know, just remaining where you at, remaining where your feet at, and just continuing to show up. Honestly, you continue to show up, man. It's impossible not to get better.
4: And this safety room is deep, man. Five safeties coming in. A lot of teams don't do that, but I think that speaks to the amount of talent you have in that safety room. You have a guy in Nick Cross who comes in here, a hometown kid, but he seems as if, even though he's, I think he's younger than you, but he came in and is very vocal. Yeah. Seems like a leader, man. What has it been like being able to work with him and then just the rest of the safety room?
5: Man, it's been fun. Like you said, it's a lot of talent in the room. It's a lot of guys who played a lot of ball, understand ball. So it's been good, man, just to sit in the meeting room with those guys and, you know, just listen to the questions they ask or just all kind of stuff, man. Like, it's a lot to learn, like, when you in there with a guy like Nick, a guy like Revo and Mikey and me, like, Russell, like, the whole room, man, not even just the safety room. Like, we got some smart guys in the room and the guys that know ball, understand ball, and just continuing to learn from them, learning with them, and just continuing to grow.
4: And being a defensive back, it's probably the second most scrutinized position. There's quarterback and there's defensive back, right? There's constant scrutiny. There's constant noise around the team, especially when they're losing.
5: Yeah.
4: How do you quiet that and not pay attention to all the outside things going on?
5: Honestly, I don't pay no attention at all. I stay off social media. I ain't got Instagram, Twitter, none of that. So a lot of it I don't see. So that just kind of keep me, like, out the mix. And, yeah, man, just don't worry about it, for real. Like, you know, you kind of only control so much, you know, especially, like, in a social media, like, driven world now, like, society. So it's like everybody gonna have an opinion, man. You kind of just gotta block out the noise and, you know, understand who you are and where you headed.
4: What gets you to that point, right? Because you're a young man, bro. It's hard to say, you know what, I'm not doing no social media at 26. Have you always been like that, or is that something you've learned throughout the years of your NFL career?
5: Well, so now I've been off social media going on like 3 years, four years.
4: Wow.
5: Yeah, so, I mean, in the beginning, it was like, you pick up the phone, you look at the app, you put it down, like, after a while, like, you ain't even picking up your phone, like, clicking on Instagram, you know what I'm saying?
4: Because so, it's just something that you forget
5: about. Yeah, it's like, it's like a habit, man. So, like, once the habit left, like, I was cool with it. Like, I was cool not going back on there or cool not opening the app back up. So, it's been good, man. It just allowed me to, you know, be myself, not worry about, you know, what everybody got to say, and kind of just live my life without, you know, all the extra, man, for real.
4: And that's easier said than done. Have you been able to kind of put that game onto some of the younger defensive backs or just some of the younger players in the locker room? Because it is hard to ignore that, man. Have you been able to kind of instill that game into others to kind of keep them focused and locked in on the task?
5: Yeah, man, I try to talk to them guys a little bit when I can about it. And they'll be like, dang, like, you don't follow me on Instagram. Like, I ain't got no Instagram.
4: I'm not on it.
5: They'd be like, nah, like, for real. So just like little conversations like that, man, it's always good to just, you know, get a different perspective.
4: Those 3 years, man, has it helped your mental health? Has it helped you as a player, as an athlete? Have you seen the benefits in putting that phone down and saying, yo, I can't do this no more?
5: Yeah, 100%, man. I think, you know, we human.
4: Yeah.
5: You know what I'm saying? So it's easy to get caught up in, you know, what somebody got to say or somebody's opinion of you or, you know what I'm saying, how they think you should be or how they think you should respond. So it just take all that out of it, man, and kind of just allow you to sit back and reflect. Mm. About, like, you know, kind of look yourself in the mirror, you know what I'm saying? So it's like one of those things.
4: And I'm sure you guys as a secondary, as a whole defense, you guys are reflecting every single time you guys work, right? You guys see the tape. You guys have two games. This is a brand new defense. Yeah. And one thing Durante Jones has been very vocal about is some of those communication errors that happen on the field and wanting to clean that up, like understanding, like, this is a new system. However, we hold ourselves to a standard where that is unacceptable. How do you clean those things up so quickly with only being able to do this together for really two regular season games?
5: I just think it's the intent, man. Like, you know, we can go out there and talk and scream and yell all day, but, you know, if we're not communicating effectively, like, it don't mean nothing. You know what I'm saying? So really just, like, communicating formations, like, what we about to get, where guys at on the field, kind of, like, tell a story. So just little details like that, man, to kind of just, you know, being able to give the nickel or the corner or my other safety to call before and allow them time to process. So we just like getting the calls out quick and just thinking ahead of the ball, man. Like this motion come, like what we doing? Mm. You know what I'm saying? So like when they do motion, it ain't no like, you know what I'm saying? Like it ain't no hesitation, second guess. Like I talk before the motion come, like my corner already know what to do. Mm. So little stuff like that, man, just being able to, like I said, just communicate effectively.
4: And for somebody like you who can do so many different things, I'm sure you got to be prepared to play a multitude of positions at any time because Durante Jones, sometimes he wants to have three safeties out there, right? How have you been able to get yourself ready for those times when you got to play nickel again or you're in a different safety position, man? What is that like preparing for all of these different things that Durante Jones could ask you to do?
5: I think for us, man, like even in this system, like as safeties, like we run a lot of the stuff. You know what I'm saying?
4: For
5: like.
4: Sure.
5: Their job is, you know, based off what we tell them or what we communicate. So kind of like playing safety, man, like you kind of got to know like the grand scheme of things, like kind of how it works. So like everybody's in front of me. So I get to see like the blitz, the drop in coverage. So everything, man. So it's been easy, like kind of understanding like where guys supposed to be or if I rotate what the guy in front of me got, you know what I'm saying? So it's kind of like that, like just being able to understand and feel and know what God's going to be at.
4: And I got to mention it. We did lose Jaden Daniels last week. And coaches talked a lot about rallying around not only him, but rallying around Marcus Mariota and just this team rallying around each other. But he also mentioned the emotion that was in that locker room when that happened. Man, could you just speak on that and what it does to a team when you guys see a guy like Jaden Daniels, who y'all know is putting in work, man. He wants to be on that field, man. What does that do to a locker room and how does that affect you all? And how do y'all use that emotion to be able to say, you know what, we're not only going to rally around Marcus, but we're going to get some W's in the process.
5: Yeah. Nah, man, it was honestly like it was tough. Like it was like, you know, to see all the work he put in through the offseason, man, like all the work he put in to get back healthy and, you know, kind of just have a freak accident like that happen, man. It was just like you really just felt bad. Like, you know what I'm saying? Like you see your brother going down and after all the work he done put in and, you know, the time, you know, he first one in the building, last one, to leave, you know, kind of thing. So it's like, you see something like that happen, man. It's like, you obviously like you feel bad for him. Like, you know, so, but the whole thing, like with Marcus, man, like we see him come in and we seen what he can do, you know, when his number is called. So I got full belief in Marcus, man. Like, you know, I don't think it'd be no drop off from five, man, but it's tough. Yeah. You know what I'm saying? Like it's tough, bro.
4: It's tough, man, but I know y'all going to put on for him this weekend. We all take on the Seattle Seahawks. And man, I think about you in just 4 years' time and how many things have changed, how much you have been through, man. Yeah. Do you feel yourself that the NFL, that the league has seen the full potential of what Quan Martin can be?
5: Honestly, I would say no, man. For me, just continuing to, like I said, grow, continuing to learn, and just take the, you know, the gray out the game and just be out there, just understand football. Just go make the plays that, you know, kind of come my way. You ain't gonna make every play, but you know, the ones you know you can make, you gotta make them. So I think for me, like, that's my biggest thing, like just continuing to make plays and show why, you know, I'm here.
4: And we've seen you make plays, man. In your first 3 years here, you have made plays. You got interceptions in your first 2 years. We've seen the preseason, your ability, all of that athleticism, man. And now we have our first home game. Mm-hmm. It's crazy to think.
5: Yeah.
4: Week three is our first home game because of those two games where NFC East battles, man. First time you've had to deal with that in your career, facing divisional opponents back-to-back like that. What was that like for y'all, and how has that set you up for this stretch of the season that we're about to have?
5: I think it was, I mean, we don't control the schedule, but I think just having those two games, man, kind of just taking them one at a time. Like, I know a lot of people was looking at it like, oh, we got XYZ to start, but, man, just taking one game at a time and you know, I think we fell short both games, but continuing to learn, like learn from the mistakes that we made in those first two games and communication errors, like little stuff like that, man. I think you kind of learn as you go. So for us, it was just like, you know, we kind of seen glimpses of what this team, what this defense could look like. So I think for us, man, just wanting it to all click and come together as one for secondary, the defensive line, and linebacker. So I think we all just kind of on the same page of like, you know, we're a good team, man. Like, we're a good defense. So, you know, we all need each other. So mm-hmm. just allowing it to come together as one.
4: Because those are some high-powered offenses you got to see off the rip, right? And then you don't know what everything's going to look like when you finally get there. At least as a fan base, y'all might, because y'all are in camp, y'all are in practice, y'all in those film rooms. But those are some true tests for you, man. Yeah. And Quan, your game has been one of a game changer, man. When you come in and you make these interceptions, you get that ball back for us, it changes the game for us. And our partners at SiriusXM, they like to change the game as well, not only through music, but through podcasting and everything else. So, Quan, who has been a game changer in your life, in your career? Who would you say has been a game changer?
5: For me, I would say my wife. Mm. I recently got married.
4: Congratulations, brother. Season. Yes, sir.
5: Appreciate you. In June. And, man, she's been there every step of the way, honestly, through the good, the bad, the ups and downs, you know what I'm saying? Just building my confidence back up. Like, you know, she see a side of me that nobody really get to see. So just having her by my side, man, it's been great. Just have somebody like you can turn to in hard times, man. Like that, you know, that's going to stay with you 10 toes through whatever that goes on outside of the home or outside of this building. So I'll say definitely send my wife.
4: Man, they say a man who finds a wife finds a good thing, brother. Congratulations on that. There's nothing more important than having the family in the home taken care of. My last question for you, brother, because like you said, you're going to take it 1 week at a time. Mm-hmm. This week, we got the defending champs, and the Seattle Seahawks, man. Not only will we see them, but we'll see the best fans in the NFL. Our first game back home, man. What can fans expect to see from Quan Martin and this Commanders defense as they take on the defending champs?
5: Yeah, man, I think, you know, for us, man, we just going to go out there. We're going to play as one. We're going to fly around. We're going to make plays, get the ball, and we're going to celebrate, man. Like, we're going to have fun doing it. You know, it's a hard sport, and, you know, these wins don't come easy, man. So just taking advantage of all the little details we can to, you know, kind of help us come out on top.
4: Commanders family, our next man up. My brother, it's been a while since we just sat down, but it's good to see my boy again. Our next man up, Quan Martin. Appreciate you, dog. For our next man up, we have a legend in the building. But brother looked like he could still go out there and put up at least 500 yards. Former wide receiver for the Washington Redskins, Anthony Armstrong, in the building. My brother, it is good to see you. You look great, man.
6: Man, appreciate it. I've been taking care of myself since I haven't played in a while, but I'm just glad I don't have to run out there and get hit, man. Because Sonny Styles is a big individual, okay? And I would hate to get in the way on accident. I had a 52 run across trying to cover a shallow, and here I am in the way and getting knocked out, man. How you doing, BC?
4: I'm doing great, man. It's good to rap with you. So let's start from the beginning, because you started with arena football. Of course, you know, went to college. What was a stud at your school that you went to? I'm over at A&M. And then that leads you to arena football, man. What was that part like? What was that part like for a young Anthony Armstrong who had hopes to one day be in the NFL?
6: Man, just starting out at West Texas A&M, going undrafted, and ended up missing a year, played some flag football, and I was like, I can still do this thing. And I went down to the Odessa Roughnecks. So that was like small league arena football. It was like 8 teams between Texas and Louisiana. It might have been 16. We played the same folks. It was like, we'll see you next week, and then they'll come out, we'll play them again. But played down there, went to the Dallas Desperados. And then just kind of grew as I went. I kept learning from mentors, older players that were around me. Will Pettis, Marcus Nash, Jermaine Jones on defense, like Duke Pettyjohn. His son's over there at Ohio State now. So Dietrich Wise was a coach when I was with the Desperados, and now his son is up there with Washington. So all of those moments, I was just learning as I grew. And I knew I wanted to get to the league, and I just took whatever door opened for me and made the most of that opportunity. Fortunately, the Dallas experience turned into an opportunity with the Miami Dolphins when, you know, Sperano and that whole conglomerate went down there to South Beach. They ended up calling me and brought me in about a week before training camp. Mm-hmm. I went down for a workout. I impressed enough, minus the jet lag, but I impressed enough that they were like, look, we're going to sign you, bring you in. A year and a half later, I got cut, but worked out up there in Washington. And that really changed the life, man. Made sure I came up there and impressed the Shanahan crew. And 2010 happened.
4: Now, not everybody decides to go that route, right? Like, some people would say, I'd rather not even play than play arena football and put my body through all of that. You know, some people decide to move on. Was it always the mentality like, hey, no, this is to go to the NFL? Or were you just trying to keep playing the game you loved?
6: Man, I wanted to go to the league. Like, when I got down to Odessa, and this is no over-exaggeration, I pulled up to the stadium. It was Ector County Coliseum. And you look on Google Maps, it's a big old parking lot. They had our turf set up in the parking lot. at the corner of the major intersection because the hockey team was in the playoffs. We couldn't use the arena. They had ice in there. So we had training camp on the corner. I was like, if I really want this, this is the test of like, you got to start at the bottom. And I knew where I was trying to head. And then that was the thing. I was like, I love y'all. I met a lot of great people and we still cool. But I was like, I'm trying to get to the league. All right. This is a year. And then I got to grow up. Every single year I had to graduate. So it was a part of the process. And then just happened to be, I had to start way at the bottom.
4: And it's easy to smile about it now because, as you know, it worked out, right? But during that, man, you have bills to pay. You have family asking you what you're doing next. And that's got to be humbling, right? Freaking practicing in a parking lot. How tough was that, the mental aspect of that? Because, yes, you knew you had a goal, but it's very easy to waver. It's very easy to doubt yourself. Man, how did you deal with all that?
6: Man, I can say having that team, you know, mentality, everybody was out there just working. That was one thing. Clinging to the game was helpful, too. I'm glad my mom was able to, you know, was holding it down. I was under the age where I was still on her insurance, so I didn't have to worry about that. But them little $200 a game, that was not going very far. Fortunately, the coach at the time, he ended up negotiating meals for players and the hotel rooms were taken care of. So that was cool, because if it wasn't, I don't know, man. I couldn't afford to live down there like that. But it was just the mindset, knowing where I'm going to end up. Like, it's going to work out for me. I just got to make sure I open those doors and go through it fully. So it was just a part of it. I knew that some part of my journey was going to be solo, right? Some part of your journey, anybody's journey out there, is going to be solo. It's only room for one. Don't mean that people won't be there for you at the end of it, but there's only room for one, and you got to do it by yourself sometimes. So. That just was my mentality. Like, look, we're trying to get somewhere. And what I didn't want, Brian, I didn't want to look back and be like, man, I could have went to the league. I had scouts come to practice and then never did anything about it. Right. I mean, I did have a rookie tryout with the Falcons. I went down there and I was there for less than 24 hours. I failed my physical because I had a fractured wrist. I had just had surgery in January. So come April, I had barely come out of the cast. If I would have gotten that opportunity then, I don't think I would have gotten the second opportunity. I don't know if I would have went back down that path. So when they closed that door and that year of depression and drinking and just chilling, I changed my mindset. I said, look, this ain't what I want to do. I'm not trying to go back home. Let's get back up. Let's go work out and let's figure out what's next. And that was it.
4: What gets you out of that, though, right? Because that's a dark space to be in. You talk about depression. You talk about drinking. A lot of people get lost in that. A lot of people never can climb up out of it. What helped you climb out of those dark spaces? Because, again, this isn't just part of your journey. This is your whole journey that you're dealing with, these highs and lows. So during that moment, the young man that you were, how did you get yourself out of that?
6: You know, first and foremost, I knew I had like 5 hours left for college. So I was like, I got to get out of here with my paperwork first and foremost, or else my mom's going to kill me. So I knew that had to happen. But then I went and played flag football. We took a trip up to Vegas. It was mandated in the NFL flag football tournament. So in my head, there's going to be a scout out there, right? I get out there and played pretty well. And I was like, I can still ball. I can still play football. I don't know how I'm going to figure it out, but I'm going to figure it out. And if you know Anthony Armstrong, he figures it out one way or the other. And that's it. That's literally what started. I was like, I'm not ready to go look for a regular job. I'm not ready to do that. This is still a fire that was burning inside of me. And I jumped on it. But I can say getting through like the depressive thoughts and, you know, just being lackadaisical and just sitting on a rock, basically, it was just action. I had to take action. It wasn't doing me any good to just wallow in my thoughts and being sad for myself because I got cut. Like, no, you know, like you've been cut before. You get up. Right? You have to face all the adversity that's there in front of you. And, you know, I wasn't afraid to do that. It was just put one step in front of the other and it worked yourself out of it.
4: And thankfully, Atlanta wasn't your last opportunity, clearly, right? You end up going to the Miami Dolphins a few years later and you spend the whole year on their practice squad, man. When you finally get that call, when you finally get to put that shield on your chest, man, what was that transition like from going through all the things you had went through to finally saying, okay, I'm here. I'm not completely where I want to be, but I've made it this far.
6: Man, look, I was on a vacation and then they called me. I went on the workout and then they sent me back and then I went back because they signed me afterwards. I only had one suitcase full of clothes. I told my friends to take care of my fish back home because I was signing with the Dolphins. And it didn't even feel real. I go to my first training camp practice, and the very first play I'm out there, Courtney Bryan was a safety. He

0: 17, but yeah, 13 was Taken. He's kind of an important player in the NFL, but but yeah, it was just one of those ones, man. It's like, if I'm on the field, whoever's across from me, Will Allen, Joey Porter, I don't care. I'm going to make my name for myself.
1: And then after that, you do get your chance to come to Washington, where things kind of bloomed. What was that process like in between that? What, after being done on Miami's practice squad and then getting a chance with Washington, man, can you just walk us through that and what that process was like for you to rock that burgundy and gold?
0: For sure. And it was a 2009 training camp. I got cut. This was before they had just one big cut, right? It went from 90 to 75 and then down to 53. So I got cut in the 75. And that's usually like, you're probably about done playing pro ball at that point. But they said, hey, we're going to do you this favor and let you go a little early. That way, you know, maybe you can get picked up by another team. That didn't happen initially. Mm-hmm. And it ended up having, I had a workout with New England. I worked out in Cleveland. I worked out in Washington. And then they, you know, they sent me back home. So I had like three or four workouts thrown away. And then eventually in October, you know, they called, Washington called, and I jumped on it. I came up there. I remember I was on a workout with the Jaguars, matter of fact. And as I came back in and checked my phone, my agent called me. He was like, hey, Washington wants to sign you. I'm like, what do I do? I'm out here working out. He's like, finish that, and then we'll make that decision. And Jacksonville just wanted me for the offseason. Washington wanted me right now. So I was like, I'm finna go get this check. I'm going to Washington, and then that's where I went. I got up there, and I was like, look, does it snow up here? They're like, oh, no, it doesn't snow. It doesn't snow. Record snowfall, Brian. Record snowfall that first winter. So I got up there and jumped at it. And at the end of the year, 2009, the Jaguars tried to pick me up off a practice squad. And we're sitting in offensive meetings, and player personnel guy brings me, he brings me out, and he's like, look, Jacksonville wants to sign you, but we want to sign, we want to keep you. Mm-hmm. So we already got, you know, a new GM. We're leaning on new coach, new offense. You can either go to Jacksonville, where that coach is probably on his last leg, or you can stay here and, you know, prove yourself in front of these new people. I chose the latter. I said, look, I'm finna study this tape, and we're going to make the most of this opportunity, because I loved watching the Texans. I loved their offense. So I was soaking in every bit of Andre Johnson. Like, that's how I studied it when I decided to stay with Washington.
1: And after everything you had been through up until this point, to have a team actually say, hey, we want to keep you. Not only do we want to keep you, but we want to convince you to not leave and go somewhere else, to stay here, man. What did that do for a young Anthony Armstrong after all of the trials and tribulations you had already been through?
0: Man, it let you know you had some value. You know, you've been putting in some work, and it ended up being that whenever Mike Shanahan was looking at tape of the defense, he was looking at, like, who is this 13 guy flying around? Right. And I was just showing up on tape over and over again to where it made sense to say, let's keep him around and see what he can do. Then obviously the big trade for Donovan McNabb happened. And when he came in, I'm like, I'm going to be his DeSean Jackson. And just every time he threw me the rock, I'm like, I got to make a play. You throw the ball up, I got to make a play. You want me to block? I got to make the block. And it's all about making the most of those opportunities and taking advantage of them as you get them. And I was able to stack them one after one after one. And the way it shook out, I was on the roster.
1: Man, and what a year you had in 2010, man. To go from arena football, practicing in the parking lot, to all of a sudden over 870 yards, really getting busy on a team, man, finally finding your space in that, man. Go back to that 2010 season. What went right for you, man? What was going on with Anthony Armstrong to make him one of the coldest receivers that season?
0: Man, that's a high praise, man. I appreciate that. I think it was a marriage between the offense and the coaching and the details that they had. That worked really well for my brain. Like, they talk about the Shanahan offense being so detailed, 300 plays, but that's how I work, right? You tell me the split, you tell me the route, and I could run it off. I made a point to be every position. I didn't want to just be the X, you know, with Joey Galloway. I wanted to know the Z behind Santana. I needed to know the Gator if that happened. So I made myself available. And then whenever the plays came, you just started to operate and answer on them. You know what I mean? They throw you the rock. You got to catch it. You know, you don't have a lot of chances when you're at the bottom of the roster.
1: Yeah.
0: It just is what it is. And I made them right more times than not.
1: And it's definitely home for you, my brother. I hope the fans take the time to show you love. And I'm sure they're so happy to hear your story, hear from you again. We appreciate you, brother.
0: Appreciate y'all. Thank you.

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1: 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This is Command Center Overtime with Logan Paulson and Caroline Suter.
2: 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I'm Caroline Suter with former NFL tight end Logan Paulson, and it's the last podcast of the week, which means it's time for some of Logan's must-watch matchups. But first, some injury report updates. Jaden, of course, TBD, looking for that second opinion. Frankie Louvu, Chika Okonkwo, Javon Kinlaw will be wait and see. Sam Cosmi is in concussion protocol. Nate Cross ruled out. So Logan, looking at Washington's injury situation, which absence has the biggest effect on this matchup against Seattle and why?
3: I mean, obviously the Jaden Daniels one is going to be the biggest because he's, you know, maybe the best player on the team with Laremy Tunsil missing time. But outside of Jaden Daniels, and obviously we'll see what happens, hopefully he gets good news on the second opinion, is probably Sam Cosmi. I think when you look at the way that teams have attacked Seattle, teams that have been successful against them, they have been committed to a certain kind of physicality, which again, Sam Cosmi can bring. And so that's not to diminish the fact of Frankie Louvu's impact week one or Okonkwo, but I do think Sam Cosmi, again, he's probably your third best player on the team potentially. Him being out or missing time could be very difficult for this team.
2: Frankie Louvu's status, obviously wait and see, but another opportunity potentially for linebacker Sonny Styles to wear this green dot again.
3: Yeah, and again, like, it's going to be a big game for him in terms of the physicality, the mentality required in this game. Seattle likes to switch change of strength motion a lot with the tight end, so change of strength, that requires a lot of communication from the defense. Can he get that done? I think he can. I'm kind of hoping that he gets a larger role in the defense. Leo had a lot of responsibility last week. I kind of hope Sonny Styles gets some of that. Again, Leo didn't play poorly. I think a lot of people think about the coverage busts that he was near and around, not entirely his fault. So I would say, but Sonny Styles, green dot, this offense is, again, it's a downhill physical offense, but there is some technical nuance to it in terms of where are the tight ends, where's the run strength, where's the pass strength, how that affects your calls, what we're trying to get done here. And it's something that's going to challenge him, but he's shown at every turn that he can handle responsibility, and I can't wait to watch him this weekend.
2: And Nick Cross obviously already ruled out. How do you think that secondary will shake out with his absence?
3: Yeah, I mean, I think that's going to be tough because I think Nick was doing a lot of good stuff specifically on first and second down. And when you look at what Seattle wants to do, them running the football is a core principle of their identity, and losing a tackler and a physical run fit player like Nick Cross is a big deal, but maybe that opens up an opportunity for Quan, who I think has done some good things in the secondary. I think he's been very good. Tackling week one, I thought he did a great job as a tackler. He's going to have an opportunity to do more of that stuff. It'll be interesting to see if he kind of takes on the Nick Cross role or if that falls to somebody else. Maybe Tyler Owens gets some packages. Maybe Kane Medrano's on the field for some of that stuff. But I really think that Quan has done a fantastic job, quite honestly, with his limited reps of playing at a high level.
2: And I'm no doctor, but that's your injury update as of Wednesday afternoon. We're recording this pod, but let's get into these must-watch matchups this week three. Number one, obviously the Sam Cosmi injury impacting this one, the O-line versus Seattle's defensive front.
3: Yeah, to me, this is a big one. Like, I went back and watched film from last year and kind of did like a little report on, you know, PFF does this automatically, so it's not like I'm spending hours and hours doing this, but they sorted the games where the defense played the worst. And the worst game by far was when they played the LA Rams. And a big part of their game plan was basically like, we are going to run right at you. We're not going to be cute. We're going to be committed to the run. They had over 40 carries in that game and they were just committed to it. And they didn't take, it wasn't every run wasn't positive, but this kind of attack you approach, get downhill approach, I thought was nice. And it showed that like, we're not going to be intimidated. We're not going to be bullied by you. It kind of limited some of the explosiveness in their defensive line in terms of Leonard Williams, his ability to create TFLs. Some of those other pieces up there, Byron Murphy's another one that comes to mind. So I like that approach. And again, whatever David Blau chooses to do, but I do think establishing some type of consistency on first down is going to be a big part of that. And obviously the offensive line has to match up with the front that I think is pretty unique in terms of how they play physically. Like, that's the thing about them that just jumps off the screen when you're watching them. So for example, like DeMarcus Lawrence sets really good edges. Derek Hall sets really good edges. Those pieces, Aneche Nwosu, like, sets really good edges. And they want to kind of be physical, more physical than you on first down. So as an offensive lineman, as John Bates, as someone in the blocking surface, can you say, no, we're not going to stand for that. We're not going to let you play the way you want to play. They want to be in light boxes. You have numbers. You have a numbers advantage offensively. Let's get after it and kind of use those numbers to our advantage and force them to do things they don't want to do.
2: And on the show, we've talked a lot about the numbers and the statistics with first and second down. But for your second matchup, you have Marcus Mariota versus third downs.
3: Yeah. So again, in that LA Rams game, went back and watched. The thing that jumped out to me was Matthew Stafford. He was special in that game in terms of finding opportunities. And I will say Sean McVay did a great job of scheming things open. So really, this is Marcus Mariota and David Blau in terms of finding opportunities. So they were able to get into certain formations that really challenged rules. They were able to get good one-on-one matchups on the backside of stuff. They were able to get, you know, usually on the backside of 3x1s, they'll match, they'll play man coverage, and they were able to exploit some of those man matchup principles there and get good shots down the field, which I thought was fantastic. And also, Matthew Stafford was really confident in knowing when it was time to make a play, when it was time to extend, elongate the down, break the coverage responsibilities principles of the second level, and deliver strikes down the field. And some of those were ill-advised throws. They were in the tight windows. But I really thought his clock internally was really good to say, hey, I need to be really aggressive here. I can be a little bit more conservative. And I thought the playmakers for LA did a great job of making plays when they had to, and also finishing runs. So when they checked the ball down, Matthew Stafford I'm talking about, and those guys were able to run forward, they were able to get first down. So I think it's Marcus Mariota versus third down, obviously. But to me, it's David Blau. How do you put Marcus in a good position? And then offensive playmakers, when you do get those touches, forcing them to make tackles and being aggressive to get every inch of yardage you possibly can.
2: And Fred Smoot had a great point on Command Center. This is year three for Marcus Mariota in Washington. So what level of confidence do you have in Mariota and Blau because they've had that relationship?
3: I'm very confident in Marcus. I think he's at every opportunity, he's shown that he's a good, competent NFL starter, and he's a backup for this team, which is great. And that's one of the reasons why he's getting paid all the money he's getting paid, is because he can come in and play and there's not a huge drop off in the offense and the offense can still function. I also think Marcus's experience in this type of offense during his time in Tennessee is a huge factor here as well. He's been in this system. He kind of understands the principles of it. He understands windows. He understands from working under center. I think that's going to help him acclimate. We've seen that throughout training camp, but also in these game, in this big game against Seattle, I think it's going to help him put his best foot forward because he's experienced with it. So David Blau's got a big lift, but also, like, part of me thinks it's easier because Marcus is in a better position. Marcus has some experience, and I think in some ways Blau can lean on Marcus's experience to help this offense be the best version of itself.
2: And on the defensive side, your third matchup, the edge players versus the tight ends.
3: Yeah, so for me, this is a huge one because when you watch Seattle, they do a great job. Barner, their tight end, Saubert, their tight end, the other guy's name, Arroyo is the other one, and they have a fullback. They do a great job with their outside zone of punishing edge players. They use a lot of spirit motion, this fast motion during cadence, and they get downhill so violently, and they're big bodies. They create this void, this concaveness. They push the line of scrimmage back. And if you have to be able to win those matchups. If you're going to stop Seattle's run game, as an edge player, you have to set a nice tight edge. You have to deny them any kind of ownership of the line of scrimmage. And that's going to be a big responsibility for Adafe Elway, for Caleb Von Chason, for Joshua Josephs, for Dorrance Armstrong. So their run game is centered around those pieces. They rely on those pieces a lot, more so in my opinion than a lot of other teams. They like to run to the tight end quite a bit. So when those opportunities come, don't let that tight end bully you. We have to have edges to the defense. We have to constrict running lanes. Because if we can get behind the sticks, second and 10, third and 9, because of how we've handled the run, we're just putting Locke in more positions to be Andrew Locke. You know what I mean? Drew Locke, and throw the ball and turn it over. So
2: Andrew Locke.
3: Yeah, sorry. Andrew
2: That's
3: Locke.
2: His formal That's formal name yeah, when he's Jesus, balling. Yeah. And we talked about David Blau, but now we're going to talk about Durante Jones. Yeah. And your fourth matchup is Durante Jones versus Jaxon Smith-Njigba.
3: Yeah, he's just so darn good, Jaxon Smith-Njigba. And not one person's going to be able to take him away. It's really going to be a schematic emphasis. And so the two things that I think Seattle's really good at, which we've talked about, are running the football. We talked about the importance of the edges and setting vertical edges in the defense and not allowing expansive run game. Like, that's part of that. But in the back end, you're going to have to play special coverage contour. Like, how do you create pressure? How do you make Drew Locke uncomfortable? All of those things I think are going to be important to this game. And really the one man that controls that, all of that, is Durante Jones. Because we don't have anybody, most teams don't have anybody that's going to match one-on-one with Jaxon Smith-Njigba. So what kind of coverage contour are you going to present? How are you going to disguise things? How are you going to make, because he's going to get catches. He's going to get a ton of catches, but how do you limit the explosive opportunities that he sees? I think that's going to be the big thing here. That's coaching in the week. That's making sure guys are prepped Wednesday through Friday. Walk through on Saturday. Let's make sure we're on the details, because we can't have him running free behind the defense. And I'm very confident Durante Jones will get that taken care of. But in addition to that, what is our pressure plan to upset Locke and make him as uncomfortable as possible.
2: Those were Logan's must-watch matchups, and if you want to hear more from us, there'll be an exclusive fourth pod only on the Overtime channel answering questions from some fans. If you can't catch that, we'll be back for some post-game analysis immediately after the game on Sunday before we catch that plane to London. And if you can't wait till then for Logan's analysis, you can listen to him on Big 100 on game day. Let's go, home opener.
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1: 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I'm Big 100. 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
1: 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There's a way that you can boost how fast you learn up to 3 times faster. You do need real-time feedback. And that's typically best if it's done by human. But if you want to speed through the lessons, maybe you use AI, and then you use the personal feedback to help boost it overall for that 3 times faster learning rate.

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What kind of posture mistakes make you look older? Well, the next time you're texting, take note of what you're doing. If you're sticking your neck out forward when you're texting, that's one of them. And also slouching.

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0: 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I'm Big 100.
1: This guy managed to crash his truck while putting on deodorant. And before you ask, yes, this was in Florida. The most common question police got after this crash was whether or not the deodorant was a stick or spray.

0: I just saw that U.S. household income is now more than pre-pandemic levels for the first time. But there's good news and bad news about it. And I'll tell you more in the next 10 minutes.
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1: I just saw that U.S. household income is now more than pre-pandemic levels for the first time. Now, there's good news and bad news about it. The good news is that the household income is, on average, around $87,000. That's up 2.6% from last year. The bad news is, compared to pre-pandemic levels, income was rising faster at that point. But we're still up.
2: 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It all starts Monday morning at 6 on Big 100.
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Tessa, a big 100. If you're canceling subscriptions, you're not alone. The number of subscriptions that people are paying for in the nation has dropped about 32% since last year. And all the top reasons are financial. 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Starz is second, Paramount Plus is third.

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1: How many kids said that they want to be an influencer when they grow up? 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Things like doctor, teacher, firefighter, astronaut. Nobody really said influencer. Although someone did say ninja and a tornado chaser.
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1: There's a feature with the Merriam-Webster Dictionary online version that lets you see the words that were invented the year that you were born. For instance, this year, new words were added, like parasocial. Rickroll was just added, which is kind of surprising. Thought that'd be added earlier. Yacht rock, among other things. So if you want to see the words that were invented the year that you were born, or at least added that year, go to Merriam-Webster online. 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
0: How long does it take for your mind to start racing in the morning? You're thinking about work deadlines, household chores. 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And one of the signs you know that your mind is racing and maybe you want to just take a deep breath is if you walk into a room and you forgot what you were going there for.

0: I'm Tessa
1: on Big 100. Since the price of used cars went crazy during the pandemic, how do the prices compare now? Well, the average price of a used car now is just over $27,000. That is the highest average since December of 2022. And those prices were higher because of inventory shortages because of the pandemic. But now the inventory of used vehicles is just as low for other reasons since August of 2022.
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Rob Brandon enjoying the early hours of the weekend in for Stacey Walter. Like I said earlier, every now and again, you know, she needs a day off. We all hear Sublime and Santa Maria.

0: Def Leppard fans are rejoicing. If you don't know and you're a fan, Def Leppard's feature-length documentary called Long Live Def Leppard is set to be released at theaters next year. It'll chronicle the band's rise from Sheffield to global stardom and feature never-before-seen footage. Long Live Def Leppard hits America in theaters early 2027. Sooner than that, Def Leppard's around the corner.
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I am Rob Brandt. Man, I wish I still had that original vinyl. I had it in my hands at one time, but it's gone. Motley Crue celebrating the 45th anniversary of Too Fast for Love with a special limited edition box set. The collection includes several versions, like the 1982 Elektra Records version, as well as live recordings, demos, a photo book, and a whole lot more. It comes out October 30th. Now, this one I've got on 180-gram vinyl from Dr. Feelgood. Kickstart My Heart, it's the Crue.

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AM, Rob Brandt and the band admits there's no real deep meaning to their name other than the fact that they got it from the police radio call sign for the character Officer John Baker played in the 70s TV series Chips. It's 7 Mary 3 and Cumbersome.

Robert, hanging for you and hanging out for Stacey Walter. Hope the weekend has started well. I mean, we just got into it. Boy, howdy. There was a lot of press over the fact that Anika Nellis, she dropped a stick while they were performing this song recently. She didn't miss a beat. It's Rush, Tom Sawyer.

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0: sitting in for Stacey Walter. I appreciate you kicking off the weekend with us, the early hours.
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Rob Brandon for Stacy Walter. Hard to believe, man, the creativity that came out of this band, and they were only in high school when they wrote this one. 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

I am Rob Brandt. Thanks for stopping by. Def Leppard set to release Volume 4, part of a 6-volume series collecting their entire recorded output from 2015 to 2023. Rare material in that box set selected by Joe Elliott. It also features exclusive interviews, rare photos, liner notes. It'll offer fans a comprehensive look at the band's music and history. It's out November 13th.

0: Rob Brown alongside in for Stacey Walter in the wee hours of the new day. Happy weekend. Coming up, we've got an Eagles song that was inspired by their drug dealer. Top down, Corvette, probably going over 100 miles an hour on the 101 in L.A. It's on the way. Ready?
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Hey, it's Rob Brandt. The working title for this song was originally Indiana Girl. It's in the lyrics. This one sounds better. Mary Jane's Last Dance, Tom Petty and the Heartbreakers.

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I am Rob Brand. Her birthday was last Tuesday, and I certainly hope she had a wonderful day. It's Joan Jett and the Blackhearts with Bad Reputation.

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0: Rob Brandt with you in for Stacey Walter today. The first trailer's out for Ozzy and Black Sabbath's Back to the Beginning, along with all the songs shown in the film. It is 2.5 hours long. Trailer is up on YouTube. Tickets for the October 28th screening are on sale now at backtothebeginning.com. The film documents Ozzy's final performance July 25th, 2025. There are 30 performances with all of the day's artists represented. The final song he ever did live and the final song of the movie is coming up.
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Hey, it's Rob Brandt. You remember the Rubik's Cube? Were you ever able to master it? Well, there's a new women's world record for solving the 3x3 Rubik's Cube, set by a 6-year-old in China. Her name is Lian Yunzi. She broke the world's 3x3 average world record twice in 3 days. She posted averages of 4.52 and 4.2 seconds. Okay, you could give me a month, and I still couldn't do it, probably. Here's Bush and Come Down.

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I am Rob Brandt, and the wait is almost over. Tomorrow night, we'll know who the new drummer for Pearl Jam is. They're all part of Eddie Vedder's Ohana Festival, happening in Dana Point, California, all weekend long. Pearl Jam now, here's Better Man.

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0: I am Rob Brandt here with you. Thanks for being with me. Coming up, your chance to be at the opening night of Metallica's latest leg of their M72 World Tour. 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
10: You found

I am Rob Brandt. Rock and roll urban legend says that Billy Idol got the inspiration for the song and the title for the song after he went backstage to meet Mick Jagger, Keith Richards. They were drinking from a bottle of whiskey or maybe bourbon called Rebel Yell. Billy Idol now.

Rob Brant with you, Dave Grohl, along with the Red Hot Chili Peppers and more, performing at the Benefit to mark the 25th anniversary of the Silver Lake Conservatory of Music, set for October 17th at the Hollywood Palladium. Tickets on sale now. School was founded by Chili Peppers bassist Flea, who says, "We teach 1,000 kids a week. We're open 7 days a week. Private lessons, ensembles, choir. We are beautiful." It's the Foos now and My Hero.

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It's Rob Brandt. Is it a song about Marilyn Monroe? Rumor is it is. I mean, wasn't her poster in the video? Def Leppard's photograph now.

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1: 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It all starts Monday morning at 6 on Big 100.
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Rob Brandt with you, and a question. How much money do you spend on Halloween? You know, candy, decorations, costumes. America is expected to hit a record high $13.5 billion in expenditures for Halloween. Candy's expensive. You're lucky if I'm going to spend $50.

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Cheers to an outstanding weekend, my friend. I appreciate you kicking it off with us. Here's Aerosmith, Living on the Edge.

0: It's Rob Brat with you. You know, we've got your chance to be at the opening night of the latest leg of Metallica's M72 World Tour. 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

I am Rob Brandt, Red Hot Chili Peppers, ready to make their first live appearance since January of 2025. It's at Flea's 25th anniversary of the Silver Lake Conservatory of Music. Show is set for October 17th at the Hollywood Palladium. Tickets are on sale now. Red Hot Chili Peppers now as well. Here's Other Side.

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Well, could the Van Halen, David Lee Roth, Sammy Hagar feud finally be over? You know, Sammy extended an olive branch in a video expressing he hoped Dave was okay. This was after he had to cancel a bunch of his summer dates, and now he's offered a chance for Dave to appear with him and Michael Anthony at their residency in Vegas. So I guess we'll find out. It's Big 100.

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0: Hey, happy Saturday, and thanks for being here this morning. You got Matt Davis with you, and some cool tickets to look forward to this week on Big 100. Big Rig is your hookup for Queen Budapest movie tickets all this week, starting Monday morning at 7:10 a.m. And then also, you can win your tickets to see Triumph, who will be coming to CFG Bank Arena on November 24th. 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
1: Are we going to get a Heartbreakers reunion sometime soon? Yeah, Tom Petty's Heartbreakers got a Lifetime Achievement Award in Nashville, did a little reunion last week, and it's got a lot of people cheering them on to take it on the road. So I guess we'll find out. Big 100.

It's the Who on Big 100, and here's some Who history for you. Back on this day, September 26th in 1965, Roger Daltrey knocked Keith Moon out cold, resulted in him getting kicked out of the band for about a week. Let's just say he flushed something of value from Keith Moon down the toilet, and Keith didn't like that. It's Big 100, DC's classic rock.

0: Zeppelin, Over the Hills and Far Away. And, you know, Big 100 can go with you over all those hills and far away, too. 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

All right, I'm actually pretty excited because I think there's a Stones biopic on the way. 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I mean, no script yet or, you know, cast or anything like that, but I think it's the ball is in motion here. 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

0: Hey, good morning. It's Big 100, DC's classic rock. You got Matt Davis with you. And, you know, Saturdays here on Big 100 mean live in concert with Lisa Berrigan. You'll get that later tonight with your headliner, Fleetwood Mac. It'll be a date from their Mirage Tour, a show they did at the Forum in Los Angeles in October of 1982. So that's later tonight. Plus, you get performances from Steely Dan, War, and also Tears for Fears. That's tonight, 10 to midnight, with Lisa Berrigan, live in concert on Big 100.
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Well, it won't be long now. We're going to get Mike Campbell soon from the Heartbreakers. He'll be here with the Dirty Knobs on October 2nd at Jiffy Lube Live. Tom Petty, Big 100, DC's Classic Rock.

Matt Davis with you on Big 100. And if you follow John Fogerty from CCR on Instagram, you know we just posted a picture of him with his wife, Julie. He was commemorating their first meeting 40 years ago this week. So congrats to them. CCR on Big 100.

0: Hey, happy first weekend of fall. It's Big 100, DC's Classic Rock. Matt Davis with you this morning. And listen, if you're a Metallica fan, we've got the coolest sweepstakes happening right now. Big 100, DC's Classic Rock has your chance to be at the opening night of Metallica's M72 World Tour. So this is what would happen. 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That's, you know, the area right in the middle of the stage. 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
9: 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You was on your way to the beach. This is not something you predicted. 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

Journey, if you've been waiting for them, it won't be long now. 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Matt Davis, get ready to step out for just a little bit. I'm making way for the John Clay Wolf Show, which is coming up next, and I'll catch you a little bit later this morning. It's Bon Jovi on Big 100.

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2: 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Ryan, Michael Turley, and Bobby Brown. And featuring DJ Pre-K, Keith Richards, Rush Limbaugh, and Satan, the Prince of Darkness. And now, your host, John Clay Wolf.
3: Oh, we've got a really interesting show for you here today.
4: Hey, Rush.
3: Hi, it's me, Bobo, in the big chair. My friend, J.D. Ryan, right there on my left.
5: Mike, can I just have a little bit more?
3: Coming in up.
5: Sorry, good morning, good morning, good morning, good morning.
3: Coming in up for hour number two.
5: Hour number dos.
3: Mr. Michael Turley, the colonel himself, behind the board.
6: Mics are ready to go. We're just missing one person here.
3: Keeping us between the lines.
5: Yeah.
3: Got DJ Pre-K and Kid Spicoli and Mr. A.O. back in the tech center, making sure that we are... plugged.
5: Everything's going well.
3: Operating correctly.
5: Sir.
3: J.D., what's going on in the world?
5: Hey, you know what's weird? Yeah, you know, monkeys creep me out. Okay, monkeys what? Always... Monkeys creep me out.
3: Cute little monkeys?
5: That creep me out.
3: Hey, why are you
5: have monkey you creeping videos?
3: Out?
5: Have you ever seen the videos where they're being really sweet and then they turn on the person?
3: Yeah.
5: They're like, oh, trying to pat them, and then they pull their hair or they grab what they're eating or they do something. Well, something even worse happened in India. Karnataka, India. They have Karnataka. A noted aggressive... I knew this was going to happen. Monkeys turn on us. Aggressive monkey encounters have become a growing safety concern. Last week, this is very serious. This is not funny at all. 91-year-old woman died after a monkey launched a flying kick that sent her crashing backwards into a concrete slab outside of her home. Cut number 9, Mike. It's right? There was a flying kick.
6: Holy cow.
5: Right. The monkeys.
6: Can we hear that again? Hold on.
3: Yes, terrible.
5: Absolutely. Let's get out of my way. You crazy monkey. Boom.
6: What's the noise of that monkey?
5: I'm not sure that
3: That's one of those howler monkeys.
6: Hold on. One more time.
5: Yeah.
6: That's crazy.
5: Monkeys are not to be trusted.
6: In India, especially.
5: Right.
6: Man, that's don't they have just them there's crawling around
5: they're everywhere? Yeah, there's certain islands the monkeys have just taken over.
6: Look at the video. I know, it's so insane.
5: There's a video actually on jcwshow.com.
3: They're a very passive culture over there, and generally the monkeys crawl all over them. I saw a video.
5: That's a big monkey. That's like a mid-sized dog.
3: I was drawn into this, and there's a young woman all dressed up just sitting on a bench waiting for a bus.
5: Sure.
3: This monkey's all over. He's sitting on her shoulder. He's sitting on her head. He's playing with her hair.
5: Until
3: and she's just smiling like he's not there. You
5: right.
3: know, it's a crazy way to live, man.
5: But they'll turn on you,
6: Dorian.
7: Yeah,
6: blind Dorian.
7: Yeah, hey, flight service says you got some bad weather coming off the Sea of Cortez.
6: Good.
7: How far south are you from Dallas Fort Worth?
6: 1 hour. Have any of your girls ever had sex with a monkey?
7: No. Well, they're not talking about it.
6: Well, you hear them talking. Yeah. You know, you see this weird stuff with dogs, right?
5: No.
6: I mean, you don't see it because you're blind. But
7: they would never lie to me. You know,
6: I know.
7: Maybe.
6: But you don't hear about monkeys, and they're more human than dogs.
3: Right.
6: So why is there not much of that on the... Will you look it up?
5: I'm not going to look it up. And there's
6: Google
5: a reason.
6: It up. Hit actually, images.
5: Hold on. Wait a minute. I have our lawyer in my ear. What's that? Oh, he says, John, please don't talk about this anymore.
6: Go ahead, Dorian.
7: We're not allowed to talk about it no more. Maybe they got the word from their lawyers.
5: Yeah, I don't think we should talk about animals.
6: You ever heard the old peanut butter trick?
5: Yes. Dear God.
6: Do monkeys like peanut butter?
5: Everybody, stop. Just stop. Do monkeys like peanut butter?
3: Everybody like peanut butter.
6: Dog, what's the deal with the dogs and the monkeys?
5: Huh?
6: What's our dog guy's name?
8: Oh.
3: I don't always think about.
1: You're talking about Dogs That Care?
5: Oh, Dogs That Care. It's our charity, yes.
3: I thought I saw a monkey one time.
5: Yeah?
3: And it wasn't.
5: It wasn't a monkey?
3: No.
5: What was it?
3: It was a marmoset.
5: A marmoset?
3: A ferret.
5: Ferret.
3: And I'd never seen a monkey before. I'd never seen a ferret before. And I said to my friend Andy, the dog.
5: Andy.
3: I said, Andy, look at that monkey.
5: Yeah.
3: He said, that's not a monkey. That's a ferret, you dumbass. But we were friendly to him.
5: Yeah.
3: Because we are dogs that care.
6: Dorian, so what yes. time? What does the, now I'm talking like you. When's the weather gonna hit? My knees hurting. My joints hurting. No, what? Why'd you call?
7: No, I wanted to make sure. You know, you got your big event down there at Walnut Springs. I want to make sure you.
6: That's in a while. We've got a. In two weeks, we've got April 10th, we have a cross-country race weekend, TCCRA, and then the 17th.
1: October.
6: Whatever. Then October 17th, we've got Throttle Fest. And then the next weekend, the 22nd, we've got Walnut Springs Rally.
1: Yeah.
6: I mean, Blind Dorian, do you think that you're predicting the weather that far out? Without seeing it?
7: Yeah. You know, I would never lead you wrong. You know, you're going to be fine.
6: Okay.
7: Maybe.
6: All right. Thank you, sir. 800-800-7234, 800-800-RADIO. Who lost their quarterback this week? New York City, you lost your quarterback this week.
5: Mm-hmm.
6: I'm sorry. He was good.
1: Yeah.
5: Where'd he go?
6: Death in the family, J.D. Ryan.
5: No, I'm so sorry.
6: He went down just like... The Chiefs lost their quarterback last season, but he's back and he's great.
5: So he had a knee injury?
6: Yeah, he blows down.
5: Oh.
3: And the Commanders.
6: Oh, they blow theirs too? Oh, that guy's great, the old Louisiana guy.
1: Daniels, yeah. He's not out for the year, though. His elbow's just.
6: Did you call him Daniels just because he's black? It's Daniels.
1: No.
6: It's you said Daniels.
1: I know, but that was very Texan.
6: That was
1: of
6: very
1: me.
6: Racist.
1: No, it was not.
6: Very racist, Mike Turley.
5: So did they have video of this guy and they played it over? Remember when Joe Daniels. Theismann broke his leg? Oh, they could not stop playing that damn video.
1: It wasn't that nasty. Oh, sorry. Yeah, that was. It was bad. It was bad enough to where Brady said, "Oh, S" on the air did live. Really? Yeah,
3: I heard that.
1: And I heard it too. I'm like. Did he just cuss in the air? Well, that's crazy.
6: It's better
1: right?
6: than saying Danielle's.
3: Oh, excuse me, he said.
1: Yeah, sorry about that.
6: Pardon me. 800-800-7234, 800-800-RADIO is our call-in number. 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
1: Good morning, everybody. We're on the radio. Massachusetts, Falls River, Massachusetts. Morning. You're on the air.
2: Good morning.
1: Boston. How are you picking me up? Are you a Bostonite that moved down to New York?
2: I'm in Fall River.
1: Where's that?
2: Fall River, Massachusetts.
1: Okay. 89 Buick LeSabre Limited. Presidential. 60,000 miles. How long have you had it? I already know the answer.
2: I picked it up in June. July, actually. I picked it up in July. It was my uncle's car.
1: Okay.
2: Nobody in the family wanted the car. I felt obligated. I took the car and, my aunt, she drives a little Toyota, so to her, it was too big for her to keep. So they wanted to keep it in the family. Nobody in the family wanted it. So I kind of felt obligated. And the thing is, I got it in my garage and I'm not going to keep it either.
1: How nice is it? And does it have rust?
2: It doesn't have a sunroof. It's, I got some pictures I can send you, but it's very nice. It's put it this way. It's never seen rain. It's never seen any weather.
1: How can you guarantee that? You know you're under oath, right?
2: I'm sorry?
1: You know you're under oath. They swore you in before you got on the stand this morning, and you're guaranteeing to the court that it has never seen rain from 1989. I mean, that's a pretty strong statement.
2: No, he never took that car out in any weather. This is like almost museum quality car. The underneath is unbelievable.
1: Okay, what color?
2: It's a maroon with the black Landau.
1: And the Landau's fine? It's not cracked?
2: I'm sorry?
1: The Landau top doesn't have any cracks?
2: No, it's like a material. It's a presidential edition.
1: I'm thinking $3,000.
2: No.
1: Why? Well, hang on. I've got another guy that handles. No. I got another guy from your part of the world that handles these kind of cars. Andrew, are you here?
3: Yeah, I'm with you, Jen. I'm with you right here, Jen. Let's see this car that guy's talking about here. This is Lando Calrissian, whatever he's talking about. This car's, and even without the top. Without the top is better because this is a homo car.
1: No, it's not.
3: They like to have the tops off. Sometimes they take the bottoms off, too. You don't want to have any part of that.
1: Get rid of him. Yeah. We're back to you. Why does $3,000 not work?
2: Say that again.
1: Why does 3,000 not work? Why am I under your number?
2: Because I have that car insured with American Collector's Car Insurance, and it is valued at $15,000. I've had three different appraisals on this car, and they go anywhere from $12,000 to $24,000.
1: Where? My car Show me where, because I can't find that.
2: My car is insured for $15,000 through American Collector Car Insurance.
1: I can get my buddy that was on with us a minute ago. He could probably for $1,000, he'll light it up and make it disappear, and you can get the insurance.
2: You want to do that?
1: I mean, it's up to you.
2: Well, I mean, if there was a reasonable offer, I could consider taking a reasonable offer, but $3,000 is not even close.
1: I'm looking at a picture.
2: This car is in impeccable condition. is when I say my uncle never took this. My uncle drove this thing to car shows.
1: Is this a bit?
2: He was a car guy. Okay, that car only came out when the weather was good on a sunny day. It was garaged all the time. It never even sat out in the sun. Okay, this car is in incredible condition. There is not, the windshield wipers have never even been used. There's not a mark in the windshield. There's not a mark in any glass. The lights are in perfect condition. Okay.
1: Okay.
0: I ain't asking for the world here. I'm just asking for $2 million.
1: I feel like you're bullying me.
2: I'm sorry?
1: I feel like you're bullying me. I'm telling you what the car's worth.
2: I'm trying to tell you, you know, I'm 65 years old myself. I mean, that's why I took the car, but then I decided to get rid of the car. Here's the thing. Okay.
1: All right, I'm done. I hung up.
4: He's trying to sell this car.
1: I was enjoying it, but then it was getting a little repetitive. That wasn't a bit. Did y'all have that guy call in?
4: No.
1: That was incredible.
5: Wow.
4: Great.
1: Okay.
4: Well, park the car. This car's worth every penny here.
1: I was looking at a photo. I Googled up a photo of it while we were talking, right. And it's just as ugly as I remember. It's terrible. It's like the most undesirable body style.
4: But my insurance is $15,000.
1: I gotcha.
4: Come on.
1: It's just not my bag. If you'd like to sell your car, Bob, you missed my cue. You went to Tommy Carbone. Yeah. I was wanting you to do, you haven't done it forever. You haven't done it in 5 years. You know, all Target shoppers are homos.
5: Oh, Target shoppers.
1: Yeah.
5: Target shoppers are homos. That's true. Even in the sporting goods department.
1: Really?
5: Go to sporting goods department, going to buy some weights, going to get yourself in shape.
1: Yeah.
5: Guess what you find back
1: there? What do you find in there?
5: Bunch of homos shopping for leotards.
1: Leotards.
5: That's not something we do, but we got a lot more things that we do do.
1: What's that?
5: That you probably like really good, and we're going to do more
1: coming up
5: for you here on the John Clay Wolf Show's coming up.
1: Forget about it.
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0: one of those people that doesn't believe in global warming, but I'm pretty sure Noah's Ark was a true story. You know, where the guy was warning everybody about the insane change in the weather, and everyone was like, shut the f*** up, Noah. Quit hogging all the wood so you can go off and f*** those animals. Well, that's what it looks like. Looks like you're building some kind of sex ship out there. If that's not the case, you need to come down to the pub and you need to give a speech because people are talking, dude.
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2: Hey, homeschool. Are you there? Homeschool videotech. Homeschool. Yep. How's homeschooling going?
3: Oh, shoot. You know, I'm not actually homeschooled. I go to Granbury.
2: Oh.
3: Yeah, well, it's a public charter. Your but mama, it's like a work at your own pace.
2: Your mama don't teach you?
3: No.
2: Hey, can you run down to my... I have a weird request. Can you run down to my car outside? And where the eyeglasses holder is, there's a pair of like reddish sunglasses.
3: Yeah.
2: And can you grab those for me?
3: Yeah.
2: Y'all got the
3: like
2: lights.
3: Right now?
2: Yeah, please. Y'all got the lights so bright in here that it throws me off. Like, I can't get in the zone, so I need to wear shades, which is dumb. But, like, it's kind of like when you're with a gal.
4: Sure.
2: And you're
4: busy.
2: You're trying to get your business done, but you can't quite get there. Mm-hmm. And I'm talking to him, JD.
4: Oh, my bad.
2: I'm talking to homeschool.
5: Okay. This guy.
2: That's the joke. It's not the joke, but that's I'm trying to teach the man. And then you need to change, like, you move the lights around a little bit, open the window a little bit, just change the.
3: Got to get a different angle on things.
2: It's just different lighting, and then it fixes you. Hmm. Have you ever had that experience?
3: Not yet.
2: Okay, well, we'll go get my sunglasses, and then we can have it together.
3: We'll do.
2: No, I mean, not like that. Just,
3: boys.
2: You'll what? Understand. That was weird. That was weird. Whoa. That was weird.
6: Hold on.
3: I didn't think that through.
2: All right. 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
5: Oh,
7: the Bigfoot bounty. 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Entries will be evaluated by a Bigfoot researcher. These guys are real. I did a story with them in Dallas years and years ago. I thought it was going to be tongue in cheek. This guy was dead serious. Here's a clip from the series, by the way. Expedition Bigfoot. Cut 10.

0: something else might have triggered this camera.
1: Yes.
0: And I do see something. Oh my. What the is that? Oh my gosh. I'm seeing like a head and shoulders and a body. This thing looks huge.
2: They're not selling that to anybody. No. Whenever you watch, it's the same as the Ghost Hunters.
1: Ghost Hunters.
2: You want? I'm like Mulder. I want to believe.
1: Show me something.
2: I want to believe. Always. And I watch these shows, and they go all through it, and it's the spooky music. Oh my God!
1: What was that sound?
2: There's never a picture of Bigfoot. No. There's never a picture except for that famous
1: that one,
2: the Patterson
1: that film. Looks like a guy in a
2: Patterson
1: suit.
2: Film.
1: Yeah,
2: it looks a little like a guy in a suit.
3: It's just the neighbor Dale. It's just outside. That's all it is.
1: Dale needs a shave.
3: Yeah,
2: this is too far before your time for you to probably appreciate it. But John, you'll back me up. Back in the day, when you and I were like between the ages of 3 and 9,
4: yeah,
2: Bigfoot, you know, was a story everywhere. My dad worked for General Dynamics, and he did a setup deal when I was a toddler in Little Rock, Arkansas.
4: Bobo?
2: Just northwest of there is a place called Falk, where they filmed this movie called The Legend of Boggy Creek.
1: Boggy Creek?
2: Which was another large ape-like cryptid that people saw widespread. And my dad said, I never saw it, because he'd go up there fishing and stuff. He's a real outdoorsy guy. He said, but everybody out there was talking about, yeah, that old wild man's walking across here the other day, killed a couple of my dogs and stole a bunch of corn. You know, Bob? I'm not saying it's real. I'm not saying it's real, but you
4: Bob,
2: know, back in the day,
4: Bob,
2: we used to hear about it a lot.
4: I can't back you up on this one.
2: You don't remember any of that?
4: Not really.
2: Really? No. The Bigfoot craze?
4: No. I mean, Bionic Man, $1 million woman.
1: Of course. I mean, there's Paris. People who've been talking about there's legends everywhere. But the problem is that no one ever comes up with anything. They don't come up with bones. They don't come up with dead bodies. They don't come up with anything.
3: And so Mountain Dew's going to pay $1 million if somebody finds it.
1: What a great bet that is. Come on. We're talking right. about it, and you know they're never going to find it. It's like
4: they find one in the damn little teenager that came up with that marketing campaign gets fired.
2: You know what?
3: That million.
2: And I don't want this to sound as insulting as it's probably going to be. And you know, I love you, man. But you know, AO, our newish guy that we've had around, with very little prosthetic and cosmetic help.
4: Yeah.
2: If we film him from far enough away, and he already walks that way,
4: he could be a big.
2: He already, you know, he already sounds that way. If we could get him far enough away in the woods, just walking by and turning to look at you as he walks on by. We could hoax a hell of a Bigfoot thing
4: out
2: of you.
4: Did you hear the setup in the beginning? You know, boy. I love you, man.
3: Yeah.
4: But I'm fixing to bust your balls and denigrate everything you've ever stood for.
3: Hey, you look like a freaking Bigfoot.
4: You were getting along for a minute until you said he walks like one. That's a pretty deep cut.
2: He does. That's not an insult. You have to be very tall to walk
3: that. How is that not
4: an
3: insult?
4: Come in here and defend yourself.
3: AO, you look like Bigfoot. Hey, that's not an insult.
4: Let's take a look at AO. You can go to jcwshow.com.
3: Come here, AO.
4: Come sit on the deal.
1: Come in here.
4: And you can see AO.
3: Well, he lumbers those like a lumber like Bigfoot.
5: Oh, stop. You left my mic on.
2: You got to take your hat off. You got to take your hat off, man, so they can really see it.
6: Are you ready?
2: So they can really see it.
3: Oh.
2: There he is.
4: Oh.
2: That's all I'm saying, man.
3: Where's he? This is what I look
4: Kyle?
3: Like.
2: And that's not an insult. And, AO, you know that's not an insult. I'm just saying.
4: I'm over here on this mic. You get on the camera and they don't see you. All right.
5: Oh, boy.
7: I am Bigfoot, and if I was real, you would be able to see my waist from satellite. I am not real.
4: Okay.
7: There's no money.
4: That's a lot of hair you got going there.
3: Yeah. He's got that rock and roll DJ hair still.
4: Still.
7: Yeah, I hide it.
4: Not from the 80s, but the 90s.
3: Yes.
4: It's different.
3: Yeah, it's not the 80s look. It's
4: 90s. 800-800-7234. 800-800-RADIO. Did y'all know that a guy told me yesterday that's in the... Anyway, he said our average quarter hour...
1: Yes.
4: When we're all peaked out,
1: number of
4: is 690,000 people.
3: That's a lot of people.
1: That's a lot. Wow.
4: On an average quarter hour? I was like, you sure? That's a lot. I thought our cum was like 2 million on Saturday. But if it's average, anyway, he said he's going to get me the stats. You know, and that goes back, why the hell are we getting clipped at 10 o'clock in New York City? It's BS. If y'all want to fix that, if you're Q104 listeners, go to jcwshow.com and click complaints, and it will go to the iHeart guy, because he's got a hot button there on our page. where you can complain directly to him. 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
3: True.
4: I mean, if we're rated number 2 on Saturday mornings in New York City.
1: In New York City.
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1: Yeah.
4: And we're carrying that kind of numbers.
1: Yep.
4: Why the hell would they want to keep us longer? I mean, just because we're from Texas, do you think it's a racist thing?
1: I don't think so.
3: That's not Texas is not a race.
4: It kind of is. It kind of is.
1: Is it a racial thing?
4: I'm going to whip out the black card on this one.
1: Oh, my God.
4: We'll be right back. My name is John Clay Wolf. 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
4: You was a toilet baby.
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7: Clearly the number one rated Saturday morning show in the country.
8: Clearly.
7: Hey, Bob, speaking, I mean, since we're the number one rated Saturday morning show in America, in the world, we need to discuss this Bigfoot thing a little bit deeper.
8: I agree.
7: On your way out the door to go smoke, you mentioned on Saturday morning cartoons, which is really what this show is. In my brain, it was an extension of that happy place I had on Saturday mornings in the 70s, watching whatever that was called, but Laugh Olympics and all the stuff.
8: Sure.
7: Because Saturday mornings from, I don't know, 8 to 11, is that about when mm-hmm. when the kids' stuff was on?
8: They started really early if you were up for them, yeah.
7: Yeah. And then you said, do you remember Shazam on his Saturday morning show?
8: Shazam!
7: What did you say? I don't want to...
8: Shazam was the original Captain Marvel, and it was a live-action TV show, 30 minutes, right? And Billy Batson, I think was his name, became Shazam. When he said Shazam, he became Captain Marvel. Mm-hmm. And they inserted Bigfoot into all these different shows. Captain Marvel actually fought Bigfoot on his show.
7: So
8: because
7: what?
8: It was just a phenom back then. And if you stayed when the show was over, you could see the mighty Isis.
7: While you were out smoking, I did a little research on that claim that you made. And GPT came back with, no, Shazam did not fight Captain Marvel on, I mean, you're no, Bigfoot. I'm sorry. Shazam did not fight Bigfoot in the 74 to 76 Saturday morning Shazam show, as far as the episode records show. That series was on CBS.
8: It was.
7: And did have Captain Marvel wrestling things like a lion. And there was another episode. There was another episode involving a bear, which maybe that's what Bobo's remembering. But you may also be remembering a real Saturday morning Bigfoot superhero show called Bigfoot and Wild Boy.
8: Oh, I remember that. Yeah.
9: That's the show?
8: Maybe that's what I'm thinking about.
7: 1977 Croft Super Show. There was an insert of Bigfoot and Wild Boy.
8: Boy, Sid and Marty Croft. What a great couple of entertainers.
9: Bigfoot.
8: I know, you know.
7: There was Sasquatch also. He was inserted one day.
8: $6 Million Man fought Bigfoot once.
7: I'm going to look.
9: Here we go.
7: Did the
8: Steve Austin
7: Million Dollar
8: we
7: Man
8: can rebuild him.
7: Fight Bigfoot?
9: So was Bigfoot, I guess, was really big in the 70s and early 80s?
7: Yes, yeah. He did.
9: Oh,
7: he's
9: he
7: right.
9: Did. Okay.
7: And here's the photo. Wow, he did fight Bigfoot. Who won?
8: Steve Austin.
7: Bigfoot was played back then by whom? Do you know? You'll love this.
8: Lee Majors.
7: No, Bigfoot was played in the Million Dollar Man episode. Andre the Giant.
8: Is that right?
9: Oh, that makes sense.
7: Makes
8: wow.
7: A lot of sense.
8: I love that stuff, man. Pure nostalgia.
7: The Bigfoot turned out to be essentially a bionic robotic creature created by aliens, which is why he could go toe-to-toe with Steve Austin.
8: Mm-hmm, mm-hmm.
7: Get your story straight, buddy. This is the largest radio show in the country,
9: yeah.
7: And they depend on us for factual news.
9: Real facts.
7: Like this. J.D. Ryan, what's
10: factual
7: in the news?
10: Factual news. Speaking of humans versus robots, as you were talking about, this actually happened. It was just a matter of time until the robot went up to face-to-face with a human being in a fight.
9: Mm-hmm.
10: Did you guys hear about this?
7: Was it a robot versus Bigfoot?
10: It was a human being versus a robot fight. Featured an influencer. I'm glad to see them get beat up anytime. Frankie LaPena.
7: He's got a big butt, but it's a fake big butt. He inserts buttocks in his shorts so that you look.
10: Well, he got beat up pretty bad by this robot, actually. It's a human, it's a robot, remotely controlled humanoid robot. They got video.
7: I bet it was an Asian doing it. He was getting it back.
10: Absolutely. Loving every minute of it. JCWShow.com if you want to see this video. Our YouTube stream is right there in front. You can't miss it.
7: See, look at Frankie's butt.
10: And here's some audio.
7: All right.
10: Cut number one.
11: For the first time in history, a human faces off against a 6-foot-tall robot.
8: Wow.
11: Dude, I'm scared for you, man.
9: watching on the stream.
10: Right. JCW. Wow.
9: You're watching this robot just kick the hell out of this guy. Kicked him across the room.
7: Surprised he didn't crack a rib.
8: Or Frankie the Pinna. He looks just like Terminator 2, the robot.
10: He kind of does.
8: God, that scared the hell out of me. I'd rather fight Bigfoot.
7: Hey, if you're a robot seller and you want some free advertisement for your robot, send us one.
9: What are we going to do with the robot?
7: Bonnie, it's sponsored by a robot company.
8: All kinds of stuff, Turley.
10: Oh, what could you not do with the robot? Come on.
9: I mean, is it one that, like, cooks and cleans type robot?
10: Goes downstairs.
7: I don't want a sex robot. No, I don't want a working robot.
10: I don't believe anybody.
7: We lost one of our best workers.
9: Okay.
7: Carlos.
9: Oh, no.
10: What happened to Carlos?
7: He didn't make it through Labor Day. You know those Mexicans, they get a little excited on the holidays.
10: Oh, no.
7: Yeah. He's in the can.
10: Ice, baby.
7: Got a Dewey.
9: Oh, Dewey. Oh, who's that? Okay.
8: That's not good.
7: Cerveza 30 days in the hole. I think he's friend. 6 months.
9: Mm.
7: Second one. Yep. He didn't strike me as a hard guy, and he's got aggressive with the police, too.
10: Alcohol will do that.
7: Yeah.
10: You see that a lot. People that otherwise should not pick on cops get drunk.
9: So you want a robot to replace him?
7: Yes. I need a robot to replace our Mexican dude, Carlos. He was great.
9: I don't know if there's there are robots that do.
7: I want a Mexican robot.
10: I don't think they make Mexican
7: robots.
10: Or
7: Puerto Rican.
10: I don't think they do that.
9: Oh, surely
2: they can. He's a Texan. Yeah. He's the accidental racist.
7: Baba, what would a Puerto Rican sex bot sound like? How would it talk?
9: Boy.
8: Okay, you've seen the Birdcage, right?
7: Yeah.
8: You remember the butler in the Birdcage?
7: Yeah.
10: Yep.
7: The one with the floppy feet.
4: This is what happens every time I can walk with the juice. Every time I try to wear shoes, I'm falling down.
5: Well, I will make you your charro chicken. You like the pollo with the charcoal paste. And it's a smooch of kiss. It's like a kiss on your tummy.
10: Kiss.
5: Literally. But I can't walk with the shoes on.
9: No, Colin, calm down there.
8: Something like that. I mean, you can program any voice in there you want. You know?
7: Do you ever, you know... It's weird. It's been going on for about 20 years now. But you know, about every 4 months, maybe 6 months, I need to say this and not be disgusting.
9: Okay.
7: But you ever drop a bomb that, like, you're like, how did all that come out of me? And where has it been hiding? Have I been, like, about every 6 months, there's that one day. It's almost like a caterpillar shedding its skin.
9: Yeah. There is that time where you want to share it with somebody, too. Take a photo. Yep. Like, this is... You're proud.
7: Proud.
9: Yeah.
7: My best was 2 beer cans stacked.
9: Oh.
8: Okay.
7: That's a lot.
9: That yeah. is.
7: I took, I took a photo in college and showed it to my friends.
8: You can skip a day and, like, it builds
7: Not
8: up.
7: Not a day.
8: Yeah,
7: no. Builds up. This is... I think there's 2 tanks. You know how cows have 2 stomachs?
8: Mm.
7: I think we have a holding pen on one side that's just building for months. Then you give birth.
8: You may be right.
7: That's gross, Turley.
10: Your colon,
7: trying to keep it
10: right. Colon is 5 feet long.
7: How tall is a Puerto Rican robot?
9: What?
8: 5'4".
7: I was thinking about a lot of things. 800-800-7234. 800-800-7234. I've got a lot on my mind, J.D., right?
10: Clearly.
7: 800-800-RADIO. What?
9: What?
7: Am I making you all uncomfortable?
10: Now, just think of the topics we've hit this hour. We started off with bestiality. We ended up with colons.
8: See, and I would participate in that conversation, but like I just started taking metformin about 3 months ago, and you don't want to hear about it. Man.
10: No, we don't.
8: It's crazy.
7: What is that for?
8: Disgusting.
10: Blood sugar.
7: Oh. Man, just get that stuff from my brother. Do you take it his stuff?
10: I do indeed.
7: It works. It works good. What's it called?
8: The Lilly stuff?
10: Well, it's GOP3.
7: Yeah, but there's a name for the stuff he's got.
10: Retatrutide. Retatrutide.
9: Ratatouille.
10: And you've been taking HGH as well?
7: No.
10: Nope, not that.
7: Retatrutide.
8: Adderall.
10: Retatrutide.
8: Adderall. John likes Adderall.
10: No, he doesn't.
8: I assume.
10: Retatrutide.
7: We'll be back in a minute. No Adderall. 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
7: 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Harris Dickinson and Marissa Abella are reading it to you on Audible. 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Your ears burn. You yearn for Elizabeth and Mr. Darcy to profess their undying love for one another. You can't bear it any longer. Well, maybe a chapter longer. Performance is so good, you'll give love a second chance. Audible. Stories that speak to you.
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1: Did you see where Walton Goggins is having his Dave Chappelle moment?
2: No.
3: No.
1: So Walton Goggins has made his fame and celebrity in the past, I don't know, 20 years, off of making fun of the South.
4: Yeah. Baby Billy.
1: Baby Billy. And Eastbound and Down and Vice Principals and all that
3: Justified,
1: stuff.
3: Justified, yeah.
1: So, but remember when Chappelle got so famous with that Comedy Central contract, and he realized that he was making all of this money and celebrity off of black people. Off of black people, jokes, innuendos, stereotypes. And the dancing pixie on his shoulder on the airplane is what did it. And he freaked out and he went to Africa and had a coming. Walton Goggins is kind of having that from making fun of Southern people.
3: Really?
1: Because he's one of them. Yep.
4: Really?
1: Yep.
4: So what does he do? Like,
1: I don't know. I don't know what he's going to do about it. I guess he's going to go talk to Colonel Sanders or something instead of a...
4: What?
1: You know, I mean, like, Chappelle went over and found a, what do you call a guru over there in India?
4: Charmin?
1: Or no, in Africa. I don't know.
4: Oh,
3: Maharishi?
1: Something like that, right? I mean, what's the Southern version of that that Walton Goggins could go talk to?
4: Colonel Sanders.
1: Lane Kiffin? You've got a pretty good Southern kind of... Colonel, you could do a Colonel Sanders impersonation talking to Walton Goggins.
4: I say.
1: Yeah, you got kind of like the old Bugs Bunny guy.
4: You're talking about the rooster. What's his name?
3: Rooster Cogburn.
1: Oh.
4: I say.
5: I say, Sean.
1: Oh, yeah.
5: Fortunately, I keep my feathers numbered on just such an occasion.
1: Hang on. While you're thinking of that, Marsha, good morning. You're on the air in Florida.
6: Oh, hi. Hi. It's me.
1: Hey.
6: Like you know me.
1: What you got?
6: How are you?
1: I'm fine. We're just sitting here on live radio trying to entertain you.
6: Right. I am talking to you like you right here.
1: Oh, good.
6: But I have a new... Yeah, no kidding. I have a new dog. This is my first time listening.
1: Okay.
6: So I have a new dog. So her name is... Yeah, her name is Baby Girl. She's so good. She's a service dog.
1: Yeah?
6: Well, in my mind. Yeah. So, do you have a dog?
1: Marsha, what did you call in to tell us?
6: No, because I love your show. Oh. I love your accent. You can make fun of Dave Chappelle and everything with a southern accent. I don't care. I love him. I love the comedy. I love you guys.
1: Well, thank you, ma'am. And you said it's your first time listening?
6: Yes, because I'm never up this early on a Saturday morning.
1: Well, set your alarm clock. And if you want to meet other delinquents like yourself, go to jcwshow.com. And how many people are on the group chat right now?
4: 600.
6: Wait, what?
1: There's 600. There's 600 people on our YouTube stream right now that are Wolfpackers. And they feel the same way.
6: Called?
1: Just go to jcwshow.com.
6: Mm-hmm.
1: And you'll see them there in the comments. And you can introduce yourself. And they're very welcoming. And you can meet like kind. It's like a support group for freaks. Thank you.
6: No, but I have my delinquent friends already. But I'll join the club.
1: Thank you, ma'am.
4: Yeah,
1: okay. Me. Back to Colonel Sanders.
4: Go back to Walter Goggins going to rehab for
1: not
4: Southern,
1: rehab. What is no, like? He just wanted to. It's like when a man just leaves and just goes to the mountains for
5: to
1: a while.
5: To find himself.
1: To find himself.
5: You know, classic.
1: He feels guilty.
5: Foghorn Leghorn.
4: Foghorn Leghorn. That's it. Yeah. So he's
7: I'll say, boy, when you have Django hanging in the barn, it's one thing to know you got to take the nuts, but you gonna give Django a little back ass speech about how you're going to take the nuts and you're going to enjoy doing it. The cruelty is the point of your performance, my good sir.
5: Cruelty.
7: And I will opine that you went a little too far, which you also did playing the entirety of the Gemstones on HBO Max, because the Baby Bobby.
5: Baby Bobby.
4: Bobby Billy.
1: Bobby Billy.
7: A little
1: Billy.
7: Too Southern for his own good.
5: Ah.
7: And General Lee would tell that to yourself if it hadn't died 150 years ago.
5: Right.
7: Mm-hmm.
8: I ain't asking for the world here. I'm just asking for $2 million.
3: I can't believe so. He's really having, like, did you see him in the...
1: Yes, I saw an interview.
3: The White Lotus?
2: And he was so sophisticated and adroit, you know.
1: Yeah, I didn't see the White Lotus.
4: Yeah, he was much different than Baby Billy.
2: Yeah, you know, he can do that from time to time.
1: My daughter lives in Charleston.
2: Oh,
4: Charles.
1: She just moved to Charleston to go find her. No, she graduated. She went down there for a job, but she said there's like a little building down there. You know, Taylor Sheridan's a big deal in Fort Worth.
2: Sure.
1: Well, Danny McBride is a big deal in Charleston.
2: Oh yeah, yeah,
9: makes
2: yeah.
9: sense.
1: It's the same kind of setup.
9: Yeah.
4: But by the way, shout out to Charleston. We're on right there on WRFQ 104.5 FM.
2: 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Yeah.
1: If you're gonna do it right. Let Bobo do it.
2: Yep.
4: Okay, Bobo.
2: WRFQ, the Rockin' Rockers.
4: The Rockin' Rockers.
2: Charlie's got the script. So.
1: Well, it's not a script. It's just call letters.
4: Yeah.
1: I was just big.
2: Beam
1: big
2: it to me, Scotty. Stick it in my brain.
1: FMDJ.
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4: There you go.
9: Perfect.
1: 800-800-7234-800.
9: So what's he having to do? The Walton guys, you have to go away for a while?
1: No, I don't know. I just thought it was funny that he was. I mean, it'd be like a Louisiana guy getting sad because he's making fun of Kunos.
2: He has done that a lot. And both Django, where he was a very minor role, but a major role in The Hateful Eight. And he was quite over the board Southern in that, as much as an actor can be.
4: Some of those actors, that's what they do. They just kind of become that person.
1: You want a good show that's about four episodes, but an hour an episode? It is Scorsese on Netflix, I think, or maybe Apple. There's a documentary on Scorsese.
2: Really?
1: Oh, it's good. I mean, it's as good as good gets.
2: Yeah, I'll have to steal that. That sounds awesome.
1: Do you steal it off of, do you still go to those dark websites and steal movies?
2: I don't know how dark they are.
1: What do they call them? Links?
2: I mean, it's out there. It's torrent site.
1: So it still works?
2: Yeah, but I don't sell copies or anything, you know? And I do work in the media, so it would behoove me, you know, to be abreast of the latest entertainment that's out there so I can talk to my fans about it.
4: That's justification.
2: Yeah. Well, that helps.
9: Yeah, that does help.
2: I mean, it helps.
9: Yeah, because we're in the media. You know,
2: hey, man, where am I going to spend $14?
9: Am I right?
2: On this movie?
9: Sure.
2: You know how much whiskey you can buy for $14?
9: Ding, ding, ding.
2: One unit premium.
4: That is a funny excuse, though. Well, I'm in the media.
9: I'm in the media. So
4: I have to go to this strip club. I use that all the time back in the day. My wife was like, hey, babe, I work for a show, so I just have to go to this strip club. I'm sorry. There's just a remote there. I don't know what to tell you.
2: Because boobies change. There's trending. I need to be aware of the booby trending. Boobies today are different than they was 6 weeks ago.
4: Yes.
2: Keep up on it, Charlie. I admire that.
1: You know who's weak?
4: That's a brilliant
1: high
4: question.
1: School kids.
9: Why?
4: Oh, here we go.
9: No, he's right.
2: Oh, not physically.
1: No, just in the way they party.
9: Emotionally, mentally.
4: Oh, they can't party anymore, yeah.
9: But when did that happen?
1: I don't know.
9: They just seem to, and you're right, they seem to have been not drinking as much. I mean, that's a good thing.
1: And they start telling, you know, my kid was trying to tell me something. I said, let me tell you something, Junior.
9: Let me tell you.
1: I'm the reason Life 360 was invented.
4: Yeah, it's true.
1: Our generation.
4: Yeah. Right?
9: I've done it.
4: There's no doubt.
1: But our parents used to let us rip right out of school, be back around sunset, you know, no phones.
9: And you never knew where you were.
1: It was a better time.
9: Well, it was safe.
1: But there was a bunch of freaks back then killing people and doing raping and all these stories that you hear about these cold cases that they're finding with DNA from the 70s.
2: Oh, crazy stuff.
1: So it wasn't any safer.
9: You didn't have a computer in your pocket to watch it 24 hours a day. You're right. Right. Yeah. It wasn't any safer.
2: I'm really happy. And I tell people that I'm so glad that my parents were smart and trusting enough to leave me the hell alone till I was about 17 or 18. Yeah. Right? But I don't know if they were trusting or irresponsible or negligent or
1: he was lazy.
2: Our generation was just, I mean, we were everywhere but the house until the streetlights came on.
4: Right. It's insane. I would walk miles as like a 10-year-old
9: alone.
4: Going over, yes.
9: Yeah.
1: I rode my Mongoose BMX bike, and this doesn't make any sense to people that don't live in the area, but from Ridgemar to Hewlin Mall.
2: Jesus. Wow.
4: Yeah.
1: That's and horrible. I was in fifth grade.
2: That's the roaming range of a preteen.
1: That took a while. But, I mean, why didn't I get run over by a car? I don't know. But because Hewlin's a busy street. I shouldn't have been on that street.
4: No. Right. That's insane. Would you let your kid do that now?
1: No.
4: Hell no.
1: I didn't ask my parents either. Now, I did come out. I had a go-kart, and I'd ride through the neighborhood. And I came darting out of somebody's driveway. But I would go up into my neighbor's driveways and go up and down their driveways. I mean, weren't they pissed off?
9: You would think.
1: And I used to ride my bicycle through their front yard and jump their little this and that and jump. I mean, nobody ever said anything. I mean, I'm pissed off at me just thinking about it.
9: Just thinking about you doing it.
1: Yeah, I'd be like, who the hell is that in my front yard running their go-kart up and down their driveway? Call the cops.
2: We are not our parents.
1: No. 800-800-7234. 800-800-7234. Call in. 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That's where I bid the cars on the air for GiveMeTheVIN.com. 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If GiveMeTheVIN doesn't beat a CarMax or a Carvana deal, they'll send you a check for $100. 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
2: All right. You want 6,000 for it's what it says. Is that right?
3: Correct.
2: I'll buy it.
3: Okay.
2: 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Here's the photos. Here's the front and back of the title. And they're going to ask you some more questions, but make sure you show the photos. So we can wrap it up. Get a picture of the VIN plate. Get a picture of the VIN plate too.
3: Sell that bitch. What was that website again?
2: GMT. So Give Me the VIN. Remember that name.
3: Give Me the VIN.
2: And that spells out GMTV, which is the short of that, right? Classic and collector. GMTVCC.com. All right. Thank you. Dave in Pennsylvania, 67 Coronet RT. All right, it's an RT.
4: John, how you doing?
2: Good. Is an RT in 67 a 440?
4: Yes, 440, 727 Trent. It's an AC car.
2: All right. Average, rough, or clean?
4: A little above average. It's a great driver.
2: How long have you had it?
4: Fresh paint, 20 years, 18 years.
2: 20 grand?
4: Bumpers. That's about what I was thinking it was worth.
2: Yeah.
4: The bumpers could use re-chromed.
2: But I mean, if it was perfect, it'd be worth more than 20 grand. If it's perfect, I'd give you more than 20 grand. I get you. So, like, but it doesn't sound like it's worth turning into a show car because it costs so much to do that, it would knock it out of the money. And it's still a good one. Are the wheels crappy or are they good looking?
4: That's why I have it. Or the what?
2: Are the wheels original or are they aftermarket?
4: Aftermarket. They're the aftermarket Magnum 500s.
2: That's fun. I've got a 500 out here, a 69 Charger. Okay.
4: So go to that's what came with it, but they were getting in bad shape, so I replaced them with aftermarket.
2: It's
4: a white car with a top. I'm sorry, John, I cut you off.
2: Go to GMTVCC.com. That's Give Me the VIN Classic Collector. And that goes to my four guys that do nothing but buy classic and collectors. And I'm telling them I hit it at 20 grand. They're going to just give them the stuff that you would want if you were buying it. You know, the pictures of all the stuff and then the VIN number. And if there's any rust, show it. Because we do inspect them before we buy them.
4: No, I had it repainted, and that was all taken care of.
2: Perfect. All right. We'll consider it sold. Thank you. TJ in New Jersey, you're angry, correct?
5: Not too happy, John.
2: Hold on. Hold on. We got to go to break. I want to take an angry Yankee to air as soon as we come back here on Q104. My name is John Clay Wolf. TJ is upset, and we will be right back. Hold tight. Let's see what he's pissed about.
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6: The chaos has only just begun.

0: to you, mate.
1: Now this gay marriage. They telling me I gotta get gay married?
2: Hey, Bobby, no one's telling you you gotta get gay married.
1: Too late! I done married my buddy Zeke.
3: Howdy.
1: That's fishy.
4: Not even a nibble.
1: You see what these sicko liberals are making us do?
4: And see, before gay marriage was legalized, I couldn't marry any lady I wanted.

0: New Jersey. I don't think he's a lover. He's a hater. What's up, TJ?
1: Hey, I really do love you guys, but I'm just calling to say I woke up one Saturday this summer and I thought someone had hijacked my radio. And yes,
0: I did.
1: You guys did.
0: I did.
1: I don't know how many. I'm a music lover and a car lover. I don't know how many guys like me have a 1967 Ford Mustang, but I would prefer to listen to my Q104.3 radio.
0: Okay.
1: I would also enjoy your show a little more. I like it, but a little more if you played a little more music.
0: Yeah, but have you heard of this new thing called Spotify and Apple Music and iHeart? I mean, dude, what do you want me to play for you? After the Thrill Is Gone by the Eagles? You want me to play 9 to 5 by Dolly Parton?
1: My Heart Will Go On by Celine.
0: What do you want?
1: Dolly Parton's always the plus, then.
0: And we only talk about cars for like 5 minutes an hour.
1: 5 minutes? Are you kidding, John?
0: Did you keep? I know it's 90% BS and 10%
1: music.
0: It's 90% BS and 10% cars. It's been that. That's been the formula for 20 years. Maybe 20% cars on a long on a car segment that's longer. But no, that's always been the thing. And let me tell you something, TJ. The ratings just came out, TJ. And guess who's number two in New York City, TJ? Me, the hijacker. And guess who's number one in LA? Me, the hijacker. And guess how many people we have right now listening per the Nielsen ratings across the country? 700,000. So you know what you count between 700,000? It's like a pimple on my ass.
2: Good Lord.
3: Boy. That's harsh.
0: All right, go wrench on your 67 Mustang that doesn't run.
4: I don't care if you like the hard top or a soft top. I want to hear some hard rock.
0: There you go.
2: He wants more hard rock. There's enough in the breaks anyway.
0: They play music. I mean, God.
3: Everywhere.
0: He just wants to bitch.
3: Yeah.
0: She just wants to bitch. She's just like my old lady. She just wants to bitch. No, she really doesn't.
3: She's sweet.
0: What she will bitch about is me saying that.
2: Yes, yeah.
3: Oh, yeah.
2: Yeah.
0: She's like, dude, you make fun of me so much. Everybody's going to think I'm a nag.
5: No,
0: and
5: no,
0: she
5: no.
0: said, you never say anything nice.
2: I think she's the Swedish chef.
0: She is from Denmark. She's from Copenhagen. Hey, speaking of foreigners, pre-K.
2: Foreigners?
0: Pre-K. You there?
2: Pre-Kizzle.
6: What'd it do?
0: We're on in Manhattan, right?
6: Show enough.
0: I want y'all to call around. Get A.O. to get on a cell phone. Call around and call some Chinese places. Asian places in Manhattan. They're open 24/7.
6: Yeah.
0: And get a good one on the phone that sounds good. And then I want to get them on the air and I want to order. And I want to... Babo can be my 19-year-old Vietnamese wife that I bought over there and brought over here. And she maybe moved to Manhattan and she needs some Mugu Gai Pan or something. And this could be funny.
6: Show enough.
0: All right. Let me know. Hey, when you got them on, bang, bang, bang on the window and hold up the numbers, and I'll go right to it. I know what to do.
6: I got you.
0: All right.
2: Bang, bang, bang.
0: Bang, bang, bang.
5: Bang, bang,
0: bang.
7: Why? Asians, little.
0: That's how we do our... We don't prep for this show.
3: No, we don't. We do it live on the air.
0: We absolutely...
3: Hey, let's rehearse. Nah.
5: Chaka.
0: What you got in the news, homeboy?
2: Florida. Yeah.
8: And now, from North America's own land down under, it's time for Sunshine State News with your certified lifeguard, J.D. Ryan.
3: And I spent a week in Florida. God, it's so nice.
2: You're so tan right now.
3: I'm tan. It's just relaxed. It's so beautiful. Unless you're this guy driving.
0: Did you get any booty?
3: I'm married, John, so...
0: Exactly. That's why I asked. If you weren't married, I wouldn't have had to ask.
2: Did you have beach booty?
3: No.
0: No, not in
3: Fort Walton. You don't really do
0: that.
3: You
0: know, you'd expect your gal to put out more on a vacation.
3: Well...
0: Yeah. And that's not always the case.
5: It's really out of my...
0: Because a lot of times there's some friction that comes up on vacations. And if you're only gone for 4 days, then, you know, you get in a little argument, so you're not getting any booty that day. And then the next day, she's still a little pissed, and you're a little pissed, and she's kind of like holding back because she's wanting you to pay for what you did the day before. And then the third day, you might get one, and then something else comes up, and the fourth day, you're leaving, and we don't have time for that. So all that... What number?
7: How true
0: what
7: is that?
0: What number?
7: What number?
2: Nine?
0: God damn, boy. I mean, can't you take directions? Hey, I'm looking for some food.

0: Okay, Ayo, let's do this again. You've got to tell me. Okay, anyway, I'll look at the board and I'll say, just put Chinese. Anyway, try it again. We had a fish on and it got off.
1: Oh,
0: an Asian flathead.
2: Pai Yong Kong.
0: So when you get another fish on, let me know and I'll get the net and scoop it. But I got to know where to grab. No, thank you. We'll try again.
1: So are you
0: if they caught a fish that fast.
1: Boy, that's
0: we'll get another one.
3: There'll be another one.
1: So you're saying that your wife got mad at you on vacation, basically?
0: No. I'm just talking about years. I mean, we've been married for 21 years. It just happens.
3: No.
0: And I just wondered if you had any luck.
3: We had a perfect, absolutely perfect vacation. Dolphins outside the window, falling stars over the ocean. You name it. Not a moment of any kind of problem.
1: And no beach booty.
3: Unlike this person, a guy driving a moped arrested.
0: I really wanted to hear more about your sex life, J.D. Ryan.
3: A guy driving a moped was arrested. Get this by the Florida Highway Patrol trooper this week, leading the cops on a brief pursuit that ended up in a foot chase. So he's driving a moped.
4: Wow.
3: They did eventually find the scooter, let's call it what it is, scooter, along with a handgun, and the driver was hiding, this is my favorite part of the story, on the 7th green at the Westminster Golf Club nearby.
4: Wow.
3: Apparently, this guy was no stranger to the cops. You figure cut 7.
0: Hey, pre-K, Ayo. Oh. Y'all calm down. Look at the clock. We got 6 seconds left. We're going over anyway, so we can do it next segment. Go ahead, Jay.
3: 6.
5: You're a user.
1: Cut 6?
3: 7, I'm sorry, 7.
5: To right. What's your drug of choice?
6: I use methamphetamines.
5: Yeah.
6: And I try to at least use it once a day. But I don't really consider myself a drug abuser. The shit is amazing.
5: You like the meth.
6: I love it.
5: You're on a list, you know.
6: Nice.
5: There's a list of the 100. They came out with the 100 frequent flyers.
6: Really?
5: Friendly faces.
6: Of everything?
5: Of all. The entire.
6: Which one am I?
5: Which number on the list?
6: Yeah.
5: Oh, you're up there.
6: Nice.
5: You're up there.
6: Nice.
3: He's so hyper. Okay. Oh my God, do you want to break or you want to do the next story?
1: We got to go to break.
0: We're out of time. Does anybody see the clock?
6: It's saying
0: 0000. So when we come back after this song, we will be back and hopefully we'll have our
1: fish on.
0: Yeah, fish on. And
3: we got another.
0: This is all brought to you by GiveMeTheVIN.com, America's best car buyer. 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
0: Now.
2: Is that
3: sort of
2: written by someone?
3: Pirates! We have reports of an unidentified plane object complete with two balls!
0: Clay Wolf.
4: Ryan in Maine, what you got?
5: Hey, I'm here. You got me?
4: Yep, you're on the air.
5: Oh, hey, I learned how to play this game while I was on hold. So I got a 2004 SVT Mustang Cobra, 12,500 miles.
4: Is it a Terminator?
5: It is the Terminator, brother.
4: Okay, see. Oh, hang on just a second. I got an Asian on the line. What line? Can I order some food?
6: Yeah.
4: So, is this Vietnamese or is this Chinese?
6: Chinese.
4: Okay. Well, do Vietnamese people like it? Because my wife, I've got a wife that I brought over from Vietnam, and she was hungry, and she told me to go get her some food. She's brand new. I just brought her home. Like, what's popular?
6: No, just order what you want. You know, everything is popular, you know.
4: Like, just give me some suggestions, because I don't eat Chinese food. Rattle off the top three things, if you don't mind.
6: So you better order online, because we don't have a menu right now. Order online, you can see what you get, okay?
4: So do you not know your menu?
6: You can take a look on the menu.
4: I want Mugu Gapan. You got that? You got a Happy Family?
6: No, we don't have Happy Family. That's why.
4: Do you have a broccoli beef?
6: On the menu.
4: You have broccoli beef?
6: No.
4: Do you have General Joe's chicken?
6: Yeah.
4: Okay. Honey, hang on, let me ask her. Honey, do you want General Joe's chicken?
7: Oh, you ask me they have the pho soup.
4: The what?
8: Pho.
4: Oh,
8: no.
4: We lost it.
7: Oh.
4: Hey, guys, try it again. And go ahead and take one through, normal. And then hang up on them and make sure that they don't do the online switch. Because if they're just going to push to online, it's not going to be funny.
8: Yeah.
4: It's not your fault. I'm not mad. You know, it's a new age.
8: He didn't like Tiger Woods' mom. I think that's what turned him off. He heard that. He's like, hang up.
7: What's the matter with this man? Why he no ride?
8: He didn't like you. Sorry, Tiger Woods.
4: Crab, mom. What you got? California.
9: Hey, don't change the thing, John. My wife and I love the show, and is this too early to whip out Turley Sports Wiener?
4: It's never too early to whip out Turley Sports Wiener. Is your wife Asian? I could see you with an Asian wife.
9: No, she's a cute little cancer survivor.
4: Oh well, good for her.
8: Yeah.
4: Do you think the guy got mad when I said I just got her home?
8: No, I think it's as soon as he heard Tiger Woods' mom.
4: Yeah,
8: that was it.
4: It's too bad.
7: He was out.
4: All right, Sports Wiener Turley. Give us an update.
8: Sports Wiener. Well, I've got some money to pay.
4: Oh, John, the 100 you owe me?
8: Yes.
4: What was our bet? I forgot.
8: That would Ohio State would beat Texas. And that didn't happen.
4: Thank you,
8: $100.
7: $100?
4: $100.
8: Now, why don't you just, instead of me giving it to you, why don't you put it to like a charity?
4: Like Dogs That Care?
8: No, like maybe the JCW Hike to Bike Rally.
4: Such a prick. Just a prick.
8: Yeah, what? I mean, you know.
4: I mean, just, you know, he gives me money on live air and then sets me up to charity. I mean,
7: Michael handed
4: somebody money.
7: What
4: am I supposed
7: money.
4: To say, no?
7: Yeah, right.
8: I mean, you know, it's a good cause. Sir Minus is doing that walk. You're throwing it back at me.
7: Throw it back at you.
4: Okay, so go ahead and put $100 to Sir Minus's walk.
8: Okay.
4: That's fine. I told him the other day that he needs to get a
8: He's got one
4: GoFundMe.
8: Right now.
4: All right, well,
8: GoFundMe. It's JCW Hike to Bike Rally. Just go to the GoFundMe. And we got something online for you real quick.
4: Okay. They're going to... Is this Noodle Town?
10: Yes.
4: What are your top three sellers? I'm trying to get something for my wife. She's hungry. She's from Vietnam. Is this Vietnamese food or is this Chinese food?
10: Chinese food.
4: Do what? Are you there?
10: Wait, what the?
4: Give me your, like, what are three top things that people that people like the most from your place?
10: You see the menu, all the popular. I don't know what you want.
4: Just surprise me. Give me three things that you think I might like. I'm not looking.
10: Barbecue, fried rice, noodles.
4: Barbecue, fried rice, and noodles. Okay, there's one. What else?
10: Yes. I don't know. You copy later. Peace, Joey.
4: Okay, there's two. Oh, he hung up. These guys are tough,
8: man. They don't. Yeah, he gets it, right to it.
4: These are Asian plate. Go to pre-K. You there? Are these Asian joints in downtown Manhattan?
11: Yeah, I got a list here. You know, these are the two that I've answered so far.
4: All right, keep working on it. Why don't you do this? Why don't you
8: probably get their menu so you can start ordering stuff off of it?
4: I think we need the menu.
8: Yeah. Because they're very like, well, you should know this.
4: Well, let's try it. Well, y'all keep working. We'll just do this all day. I'm having fun. 800-800-7234. Once we time out in New York, we'll jump over to San Francisco. Do the same thing.
12: Yeah. Oh, God, yes.
4: It's easy to be entertained on here. Okay, Ryan, what you got? You've got an 04 Terminator?
5: Yeah. 04 Terminator, torch red, 12,500 miles, car's beauty.
4: $40,000?
5: Probably right around there. Yeah, that's my number.
4: Can you believe I've done this before?
5: Yeah, you were pretty on. You were pretty on.
4: My sports wiener. My car wiener. I'm the car guy. Turley's the sports guy. Go to givemethevin.com. 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
5: You want me to do that?
4: Yeah, I want to buy it, but it's got to have a clean Carfax. If there's any blemishes on it, I mean, 12,000 miles there shouldn't be, but you sound like you party a little bit. You might have backed into something one time.
5: No partying. Sober since 2011. Your show's great, man. This is the first day I've listened to it. It's unbelievable.
4: It says you're in Maine. Are you really in Maine? I didn't know we were on the air in Maine.
5: I'm in New Hampshire. I'm coming back over. But yeah, you're on Rock 101 up here. And it's a good show up here, man. I like it.
4: JCWshow.com you can get the podcast and pull it down. It goes up about 4 o'clock today, the whole thing. All right, so go to givemethevin.com and load it up. Thank you. All right.
8: Speaking of sports, winner, big games this weekend. Texas at Tennessee. 1-14. That's going to be at 11 o'clock Central, John.
4: What's the spread?
8: Texas is favored by 5.5. And then you got the afternoon games. There's a couple.
4: I got a better idea. Give me my money back.
8: Okay.
4: Bitch. All right. I'm going to donate $500 to the deal. What's it called?
8: That's JCW Hike to Bike Rally. It's a GoFundMe.
4: Okay. And that they're raising money for cancer kids' hair, and they're walking like for 5 days to the bike rally here in Walnut Springs that we're putting on in the end of October. But when you win cash off your buddy, you want to keep it. It means more to you. Like, it's easier to write a check for $500 than give up this $500. Because there's $5, right? So I go to Starbucks and I get my blah, blah, blah. Yeah. And you paid for it. And then the next day I do it again. $5, you paid for it. So I get more enjoyment. And
8: I got you.
4: You go to the strip club. How much lap dance? It's $20. Guess who wants to tip that? Turley. Thank you, Turley. He paid for it. All right. So I'm keeping this in a special pocket.
8: That's fine. All right. Keep it. You earned it there.
4: Thank you.
8: 2:30 Central, Ole Miss versus Florida. That's a big game on ABC. And then also on CBS, Iowa versus Michigan at 2:30. And then the nightcap, A&M, Texas A&M versus LSU. That's at 6:30. That game's not going to be good because LSU is going to probably win by at least 10. And
13: that's what you said about Ole Miss last week, both of you.
8: Well, we were wrong about that.
13: Yes,
8: that's
13: you
8: why
13: were.
8: That's why I don't bet anymore. And then Oregon versus USC at 6:30 on NBC. So lots of good games today, John.
4: Okay.
8: I'm not betting any of them.
4: Why?
8: Because I'm done.
4: Oh, really?
8: But you can bet them. You've already got a 500.
4: Well, who am I going to bet against?
8: I'm sure a caller would love to call in right now.
4: I bet I got 5,000 on something.
8: 500.
4: 500. Oh, my God.
8: Last week. It was 5,000?
4: I don't remember.
8: I think it was 500, yeah.
4: Might have been 5,000.
8: You bet them. If it's 5,000, you bet that Texas or LSU is going to finish higher in the rankings versus or against Texas. Texas is number one right now.
4: We've got all, so it's LSU's better.
8: Okay.
4: But that Ole Miss thing was disappointing.
8: Yeah. That was their Super Bowl.
4: Not one.
8: For Ole Miss.
4: It will be when they beat Texas.
13: That was their miracle, man. They should have had Kurt Russell as a coach. That was their miracle. Ole Miss miracle.
8: That quarterback's good, though.
4: The karma was on their side from all the bad doings from Lane Kiffin.
8: Yeah, their quarterback, Ole Miss, is much better than LSU's.
4: It was like their Kill Bill moment.
13: Yeah.
4: You know,
13: yeah.
4: Pai Mei showed up.
13: Five finger death punch.
4: Yep. 800-800-7234. 800-800-RADIO. Where did I get that Mexican car downstairs, and why did we have 12,000 in it?
8: You got it from Give Me the Vin. That's where you got it.
4: Yeah,
8: from
4: a caller. Why did Brad not... Did he ask you? Did you miss it?
8: We were debating because the guy wanted 40 grand on the air. You told him 8 to 10. We're like... we talked him down, and he got down to 12. I was like, just screw it.
4: But did you look at the photos of it?
8: Oh, yeah. We knew it was very Hispanic. Yes.
4: Okay, but the Hispanic part, it's a 64 Bel Air with four doors. 54. Yeah, whatever. Yeah. And it's got four doors, and it's got an oriental rug on the top of it. And it sucks. It's terrible. It's going to bring $7,500.
8: It's very Hispanic, yes.
4: Even if it wasn't Hispanic, forget the Hispanic part. Actually, that might help it a little bit.
12: It has a rug on the top.
4: I mean, it's like painted, like a hand painted.
13: It's different, JD. Bumpers, it's like, man, if you're watching The Simpsons, like a Simpsons
4: desirability on it.
13: Cartoon car.
12: Is it here? Out here where we are?
4: It's
12: I'm going to take a picture of it and put it on our Facebook.
13: The front and rear ends, instead of a chrome bumper,
12: right?
13: It's like a matte silver
8: with glitter in it.
13: Painted bumper with specks of glitter in it.
4: Those cars that look like the judge from Cars, the Pixar film. Do you remember when we bought that one about 12 years ago? One of the first ones we bought. We gave $3,000 or $4,000 for it. They pulled it over to the office and we lost like $4,000 on it. We gave $4,000 for it. You remember the thing?
8: I remember that one. Just a big old happy days looking nothing.
4: If your gut tells you this sucks, then stop and think, my gut might be right. Let's start researching. The second I saw it, I hated it. Just hated it. Hey, guy, if you want it back, is there any chance that the guy that sold it to us has seller's remorse?
8: Maybe. He wanted $40,000 for it.
4: Hey,
8: originally.
4: Brad, if you're listening, call the guy back and say, hey, we know you were. I'll give you $500 if you can sell this car back to him for $2,000 less.
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4: Because it's going to lose its ass when we go sell it. And nobody appreciates it like he does. Chris in Pennsylvania, what do you say?
8: Got 10 seconds.
14: Chris. I say, Chong Ha Fun is roast duck with rice.
4: Okay, thank you. 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
1: You got a fish on?
2: You want to fill in everybody?
1: We're trolling. We're trolling. No, no. Just the bobber went down and it swam away. Line one. Chaka, chaka, chaka. Then put it on hold. Let me grab it.
2: You want to let listeners know what you're trying to do here? And we got it.
1: Go. I need to order some food.
3: Yeah.
1: Do y'all have pork stomach porridge?
3: Yeah.
1: Do you have sliced fish congee?
3: Yeah.
1: Do you have happy family?
3: What?
1: Happy family.
3: No happy family.
1: Do you have General Joe's chicken?
3: Yeah.
1: Okay, I want those three.
3: Yeah, okay.
1: I think I do. My wife is from Vietnam. And I'm trying to surprise her this morning, but sometimes when you know those women, when you bring in the wrong food from the takeout, they get pissy. Have you ever noticed that?
3: You touch the takeout, man.
1: Yeah. What do you think she would like? Do you think I'm ordering right? She's Vietnamese. She's 20 years old. I just brought her over here. I just married her over there and brought her over here.
3: I don't know.
1: Do you have a wife?
3: Yeah.
1: Okay. Let me see. Okay. Let me see. Hang on. Will you, honey? Come here. Get on the phone. Will you read the order back?
4: You're right.
1: No. Will you read the order back? Noodletown.
3: Okay.
1: Will you read my order back?
3: Oh yeah. Okay. You copy. Okay. Thank you.
1: Okay. Will you tell me what I'm ordering?
2: God, I have no patience.
1: Am I doing something wrong?
2: No, New Yorkers do not have patience.
1: Okay, I've got an idea.
2: Yeah.
1: Let's call Carolina, South Carolina, and let's see if Asian people in South Carolina are more calm and hospitable than Asian people in
2: the Northeast,
1: Manhattan.
2: Mm. Yeah.
1: Are y'all down with that? Okay, let's try that. This is a demographic social studies survey.
2: Every time they have no patience.
1: None.
4: Did you say pork stomach porridge?
1: Yeah, it was just I was reading the worst things I could come up with on the menu.
4: Okay.
1: And there was also pork stomach porridge. I mean, that makes me want to puke. Oh. That makes me want to puke.
2: Just, that sounds terrible.
4: That's a deep cut.
1: That's a deep cut
4: right there.
1: Bert and Bastrop, good morning. You're on the air.
5: Hey, more talk, less music.
1: Okay. Order up. Got it. Thank you. Thomas, stop. No, wait. I've got Trump on line one. Trump.
2: What?
1: President. No way. Mr. President. Good morning.
6: Yes, this is your president, John Clay. Great American. How are you doing today, my friend?
1: I'm having a blast. Just trying to dial in to the thought, the psyche of the Asian restaurant worker in Manhattan.
6: I literally was going to bring this up. I was listening, and you got to be tough with these guys. You know, they're very tricky. You know, they're very sneaky. They snuck up on us once, but I wasn't president then. That wouldn't happen today.
1: You got a good point. I forgot all about that. On Pearl Harbor, that was pretty. That was the sunrise.
6: I hear they don't mind it much anymore. I
2: can't say that, Mr. President.
1: No, it hadn't come back yet.
2: No.
1: We had to dump it.
4: Yeah. Is that right?
2: Yeah.
6: I apologize for that. Sometimes you just get carried away. I thought it was a free country, but I'm doing my best, you know.
1: What do you think about your lady leaving you? Carolyn, what's her name? The cute one that speaks so well. Your press secretary.
6: I mean, you know, she's a wonderful American, a great American, wonderful chest region as well, I have to say myself. It's all natural, but we're looking for somebody. It's a tough thing to do. Maybe you can help me with my search.
1: Okay, I'll work on that. Where are you today? Where were you listening to us? What city?
6: I'm in Katy, Texas right now.
1: Really?
2: That's weird.
1: You're in Texas.
6: Just sitting out in Katy, Texas, the fastest growing city in America, some would say.
1: What are you doing? That's right outside of Houston. What are you doing?
6: I'm actually fools out here in Katy. I'm not going to plug my business because I've got a lot of business. Bobby, you know this. I've got lots of business and I don't need that. But it's a wonderful day out here. Beautiful and a great day to make money and talk to my friends.
1: Thank you for calling President Trump.
2: Wow.
1: Stay tuned for more. Okay. 800-800-7234-800-800-RADIO.
2: got to be flattered that people just call in randomly with their own impressions.
1: It's pretty good.
2: Yeah, that was pretty damn good.
1: His impersonation was just fine. Do you have one, Bob? You used to do one, but it wasn't. It was okay.
2: Yeah, you do all right.
1: You do all right. You do as good as he does.
0: I've been trying for a long time. Every time I walk outside the portico door, outside the Oval Office, the Resolute Desk,
2: His impersonation on camera is great.
0: I've just had my breakfast. Sure. Pork chops and Pop-Tarts. Oh. Pop-Tarts are wonderful. I like the cherry. Not so much the cinnamon. Cinnamon makes me feel a little ghetto. You know what I mean, DJ Pre-K?
1: Hang on. Trump, I think I got an Asian restaurant from the Carolinas on one. We're fixing to put the set the hook.
2: They're trying to. Oh no!
1: You lost him. Yeah. How'd you lose? Does that mean they're talking too much?
2: Yeah. No. He says for you to keep talking.
1: No,
2: it's
1: keep
2: just
1: talking.
2: Ringing.
1: Yeah, yeah. Oh, okay.
2: It's just ringing.
1: Well, at least y'all are on it.
2: It may be too early for them because New York, they're
1: New York does goes 24/7.
2: Yeah.
1: Yeah. They might not be slinging Mugu Guy Pan at 9 in the morning in South Carolina.
4: 10 o'clock.
1: Actually, my daughter lives in Charleston. We could call Charleston and order some for her and have it delivered. That'd be funny. She'd be like, "What in the hell are you doing?"
2: Get some fish-eyed porridge for her.
1: Oh, stop it.
4: Tell me something. Does Tab love Charleston?
1: Yeah, she does.
4: I can see her there. She seems like a perfect type for Charleston.
1: I've never been. Pittsburgh, Texas, what you got?
7: I've got a 2018 Toyota Tacoma with 32,000 miles.
1: 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We will buy it immediately. But I'm doing something else right now. This is not the lightning round where we take calls.
2: But that's coming up in about 4 minutes.
1: Givemethevin.com, or you can call back in about 4 minutes.
4: That's
1: per
4: good
1: term.
4: One, man. 32K.
8: And on still one more really good Florida story. Can I sneak it in?
1: Yeah.
8: Before? Florida man, this is a great.
2: Sounds kind of rapey.
8: One of my favorite stories. I wish that was a clean soundbite. That was great. this guy in Palmetto Bay heard his dog growling. We have video that goes with this, by the way. Go to jcwshow.com. You're going to want to see this video. So he hears his dog growling outside. Kind of a kerfuffle going on. Something's going on out there on the back porch. So he goes out and he finds his dog, Summer, being menaced by a crab with a blade in his hand. Literally a knife blade in the crab's claw.
4: What?
8: Yeah. We have the video to go with this. It's one of my favorite stories of the week. And we have the audio to go with it, too. Kind of number 8.
9: Where the heck did you find a crab with a freaking shank?
10: Dude, are you kidding me right now?
1: Somebody made it.
2: There's no way. That's real.
8: That's a real crab.
1: No, it's real.
8: No, it's real.
9: Summer, where the heck did you find a crab with a freaking shank? Dude.
1: Edward Scissorhands.
4: Is there something in the background?
9: Summer, I don't recommend messing with this. This is a gangster-ass crab.
8: Gangster-ass.
2: That is. Look at it.
8: Yep.
2: Holy
8: now, by
2: cow.
8: The way, that was the audio from the cell phone, and we listened to it very closely. And Bobo put it through the computer, mm-hmm. and he enhanced the audio. So this will be cut number 8.2. It's a little more of what the crab was actually doing. Cut 8.2.
9: Where the heck did you find a crab with a freaking shank? Dude, are you kidding me right now?
11: Yes.
9: Summer, where the heck did you find a crab with a freaking shank?
11: I'm dead.
9: Dude.
11: Yeah.
9: What the hell?
11: Malditos, yes.
9: Summer, what? I don't recommend messing with this. This is a gangster-ass crab.
11: Malditos, yes.
2: That is awesome. Only in Florida.
1: Only in Florida.
4: Wow.
2: Oh, man. God, Lord.
8: Crabs with shanks.
4: Malditos, yes. Damn you. Damn you.
8: Damn you, right.
4: That's a badass crab.
8: Well, that's a multilingual crab. You don't find them there, or you know what I mean? Maybe you find them at the Chinese restaurants.
4: Not that you can talk to them for
8: no,
4: long.
8: They don't like to talk much.
4: Man.
8: Especially in the morning.
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8: What is that?
1: It's okay. A Buick Grand National. It's a McLaren special one. 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I'll buy it. 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
8: Wow.
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1: 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Mike in Oklahoma. Let me read what you got here. Are you there?
2: Yeah, I'm here.
1: 15 Kia Sportage EX, 33,000 miles, leather roof nav, belongs to gay brother-in-law who's dying, wants 10 grand.
2: Yes.
1: Why is he dying?
2: He's got ALS.
1: Is that Lou Gehrig's?
2: Yeah. And need to get as much for it as possible, help pay some of his bills. I've sent it to CarMax. I hadn't heard back yet, so I thought I'd call you this morning.
1: $7,500.
2: Okay. Can't do a little more than that?
1: Nope. Average MMR, okay. Average MMR on it is $4,000, but the miles are good, so I'm adding up.
2: Okay. So the regular...
1: Yep, just
2: put it on your regular website.
1: Yeah, just go to GiveMeTheVIN.com. Sorry about your brother-in-law.
2: Okay. All right.
1: Why did he tell me he was gay?
3: Because you know it's a clean car.
1: Oh, that's right. It's a good one. It's a good one. That's why I went ahead with the 75. Yeah.
3: That's the only reason why
1: I forgot that part. Yeah. Because gay men have nicer cars than straight men.
3: Yes.
1: Scott, your car's too high.
4: Hey, yo. God bless America. Good morning, boys.
1: Your car's too high, bud. 19 grand for a 96 Vette? Nah. Come on. Let's get real. Let's not be stupid. Why would I give you more than what I can just go to the trader car thing and pay? Matthew.
5: Yes, sir. How are you?
1: Good. What have you
5: Good
1: got?
5: Morning. Man, she just got back from China, from Shanghai.
1: Oh, hang on. You got a Chinese wife. I want to get to that when we come back. 59 miles. Okay. So a 93 Vette with... So it's got delivery miles. Y'all never drove it? David?
6: What?
1: You have a 93 Corvette that y'all never unwrapped. Is that what I'm seeing here? It's got 50 miles on it?
6: Yeah, just about. That's about right, yeah.
1: I've got some of those. I've got a 79 and I've got a 1990 ZR1. Both have 20 miles on them. Still have the wrappers on the seats and the window stickers on it.
6: Yeah.
1: Is this a burgundy one?
6: Yeah, it's a 40th anniversary model. Burgundy over burgundy.
1: Okay, I bought one like this before, too. So you got a 93 Vette, the 40th. Is it a stick or an automatic?
6: Automatic.
1: Damn. You know how much more it'd be worth if it was a stick? Quite a bit.
6: I know. See, I got a 96 LT Ford. Six feet.
1: Nobody cares about those too much. Like, nobody cares about those yet, though.
6: I know.
1: Okay, so this 93, what's window sticker on it? Do you remember? Is it 40?
6: It's in 40, 43, somewhere in there.
1: I'll buy this car. I'll give $35,000 for it.
6: That sounds good to me.
1: All right. Go to GiveMeTheVIN.com, load it up, say John bid my car for $43,000. It's a 93 Vette, 40th anniversary, but it's an automatic. It's got delivery miles on it. Does it still have plastic on the seats and the steering wheel, or did y'all unwrap it?
6: No, we the plastic's off the seat and the steering wheel.
1: That's fine. But the window sticker is still originally attached to the window, I hope?
6: No, but I have it. I have it, but it's not on the window.
1: But you have the real one or a copy?
6: No, I've got a copy of the original, and I think I have the original. I got to look again.
1: Because I could take that original, and we have a process, and we could stick it back up there and make it look factory. It's so dumb, right, what I'm saying? But all we're dealing with is a Pokemon card or a baseball card, right? So how are the edges? How's the corners? What's the typeset? Nobody's ever going to drive this car. This car will never get driven in its life. It's just a museum piece.
6: Yeah.
1: I'll buy it. Yeah. I do think I'm good at $35,000. Go ahead and load it up into GiveMeTheVIN.com. We'll get to work. Thank you for listening to us in Alabama.
6: Okay, thank you.
1: All right. 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It's all going to the same company. Give Me the VIN owns those domains, but they route to different people. If that makes sense. Because you don't want to talk... My guys that know, you know, Camrys real well don't need to be talking to you about your 69 Boss 9 Mustang. Because they don't know what the hell it is. And I can't be everywhere at once. Anyway, we want to buy them. Be right back.
7: What is this place?
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0: You're listening to the John Clay Wolf Show. We'll be right back. Check us out online. JC.

with a 25-year-old? She just wants a pair of shoes. Can I get these shoes? That's right, you go get the shoes. And if they're lucky, she will model them for you naked. And she's like, you like your shoes, daddy? You like your shoes? You go out with a 45, 50-year-old, she's like, can you help me

0: in Tennessee. You're married to an Asian?
1: Oh. Yes, sir. How are y'all? Good morning.
0: How's that going for you? Tell us about it. We're all interested.
1: She only knows how to cook rice.
0: Is that just a bad joke, or are you telling the truth?
1: No, that's all she knows how to cook rice. She puts it in a steam cooker, yeah. And that's all she knows how to cook. She just got back from Shanghai yesterday.
0: What's the age gap? 25.
1: 2 years.
0: How many?
1: 2 years.
0: How old are you?
1: I'm 52.
0: Okay, so you didn't go for a young age.
1: She's 50.
0: I bet.
1: No. She's good. She has a good job. She works for FedEx. I just got hired from FedEx, and she doesn't know how to cook. She's literally, you know, when you're in Asia, or actually when you're in China, the government only allowed to have one girl. So she had to go live with her grandma, and her other two sisters had to go live with somewhere else.
0: Well, good luck. Thank you for sharing.
2: Chunk ha.
0: Turley, your wife is not Asian.
3: No, she's not Asian. She works with a lot of Asians.
0: Can she cook?
3: Yeah, she can cook.
0: She does like that. Yeah. She does, what do you call it?
3: Spa bowls you're talking about. Yeah, she's like all to that kind of
4: those
3: stuff.
4: Those are very popular. Sound baths.
3: She works at a spa, so yeah, sound baths.
4: Sound baths.
3: You know these? I hear this. She has like, there's like seven bowls, and she'll just have it out in the patio, and she'll start doing this.
4: I have one at the house that you get. It's a little bit of a, you gotta learn.
3: It gets loud.
4: Yeah, they do.
0: Dude, y'all aren't gonna believe this.
3: What?
0: I went to one of those at iHeart Vegas Music Festival.
4: You did not.
3: No.
4: You went to a sound bath?
0: Yes, on the schedule, after the Saturday night show, I'm not gonna say whose Sky, what do you call those 10,000 square foot condos? Sky Lodge or something inside the casino. You know when you get the huge condo?
4: Oh, inside the casino.
0: Yeah.
4: Oh, yeah.
0: Sky anyway,
4: Lodge.
0: This guy, a rich guy, a powerful guy, had an after party. And it was a sound bath. And I didn't know what a sound bath was.
3: Okay.
0: But I looked it up, and my wife, she's like, do you want to go to this? I was like, I just want to go because it's a bunch of cool people there.
4: Sure.
0: So, I mean, I'm like, you know, knock on the door. I'm here. Like, door. What was the old school? I'm here for the gangbang. And open the door. I've got on my Rector knee pads and a bottle of J&J in my pocket.
4: J&J. What's J&J?
0: Johnson & Johnson baby oil.
4: Okay.
0: But you walk in.
4: Not have that with you.
0: I didn't. And there's all these little mats on the floor. Uh-huh. There's about 20 or 30 of them.
4: Yep.
0: It's weird.
4: Like little beds, small beds.
0: Beds, yeah.
3: Like very eyes wide open type of.
4: Very yes. much.
3: Yes. Her eyes wide shut.
0: I joked with his assistant. I put my hands out when I walked in. I said, I will take the pill now. And she didn't think that was funny.
4: Yeah.
3: A party first. So it was quiet then, right?
0: But remember, we just left the iHeart Music Festival.
3: A rockin' festival.
4: Noise,
3: yeah.
4: Rockin'.
0: We walked right over to this thing. And it was...
3: That's weird.
0: It was 12:30 at night.
4: Yep.
0: So everybody sits and they talk and no. We're so glad to have y'all here. Now the night before's party was rocking and rolling and crazy. So
4: they turn the lights down. You
0: down? Yeah, turn the lights down. And my wife keeps saying, "Are you sure you want to do this?" I'm like, "Yeah, yeah,
3: why
0: I do."
3: Not? Why are you doing this?
0: So we're laying there quietly. Right. I felt like I was at a commune.
4: Yeah. Yep, exactly. Oh, yeah.
0: And the guys start singing. And I'm like, man, this is trippy, dude.
4: Yeah.
3: Were you high?
0: Much. No.
3: That's the only way it would be enjoyable for me.
0: So I'm laying there, and I'm on my back, and you're supposed to be acting like you're sleeping. I'm like, I got to get a picture of this.
4: You're getting a picture?
0: I got to get a picture of this. I'm thinking to myself.
4: So uncool.
0: And I take my phone, I put it up a little bit, you know, very inconspicuous.
4: Sure.
0: And I push the take a picture button.
4: Sure.
0: And the damn flash went off.
3: Did they stop the bowls?
0: And the guy next to me started laughing. And that was DJ Diplo?
3: Dilipo?
0: Dilipo?
3: Yeah.
0: You know, like the owner of Google was there, Sergey Brin?
3: Oh, my God. These are big names.
0: And there's
3: there.
0: Security there, yeah. And I'm surprised he didn't pounce on me when my flash went off. And my wife's just like, oh, my God.
4: Oh, my God, you embarrassed us.
0: Oh, my God. I can't take you anywhere, Larry David.
3: Did you stay the whole hour?
0: Yeah.
3: Oh, my God.
0: And then I fell asleep.
3: Of course.
4: Of course you did. It's a nap.
0: And she started elbowing me like, dude, stop snoring.
2: This is great.
0: You know what? This friend of mine that was there, he said, do you know what you call a sound bath without drugs? I'm like, no. He said, a nap.
4: Absolutely.
3: It is supposed to relax the nerves.
4: It's very relaxing.
3: That's what it's supposed to do.

0: listen to this, what you're playing right now. That's just...
1: La, la, la, la, yeah. La, la, la.
0: I don't know about the singing
1: part. It's just like, his voice is so beautiful.
2: My wife is texting the hell out of me. She's not liking this segment. It's not wise. Eyes wide shut. Someone like you needs to too much, does too much work, needs a reminder to breathe. Just breathe.
1: Just breathe.
0: Yeah. Right. Oh, yeah. We played this.
1: I fell asleep. I was breathing. It was great. Dude, when I woke up, I'm like, hey, I'm cocked and ready. Let's go to the casino.
0: That's great. And
1: it was perfect.
2: I cannot imagine you walking in like that. This is here. I mean, you're. Just, that's not your scene at
1: I
2: all.
1: Understand.
0: Rich guys having fun. We've had too much crazy.
1: I'm like, who are you? I was like, I own TikTok. I'm like, oh, okay.
0: Oh, God.
1: Yeah. Can you give me a few more followers?
2: Yeah. So you're trying to do business there, and they're all like trying to relax.
1: I wasn't trying to do nothing. I was hanging.
2: Taking pictures of
0: flash
2: people.
0: Pictures.
1: But they had a camera guy there, too, so it wasn't that, you know. I can't. I hope we get the, you know how you get the photo stream from the party? Yeah, I can't wait to see it. I bet they got one of me, you know, drooling, sleeping.
0: That's great.
1: 800-800-7234.
0: Wow. You're living it up in Vegas.
2: Yeah, that's not what I would do in Vegas.
3: No, it's very trippy.
1: So on the way home, we stopped at Kansas City and went to the Chiefs game and went to Arrowhead, and it was awesome.
2: Or Arrowhead, that's awesome.
1: Dude, this is going to be a sad day when they get their new stadium built.
0: Why?
1: Because Arrowhead felt like LSU to me.
2: It's a cool stadium.
1: Very college vibe.
2: Yeah. It's very close, and there's nothing out there. It's all of a sudden, it's just a stadium in the middle of a field. Did you do any tailgating? Because it's awesome tailgating.
1: We did not. We went straight to our seats. The crowd is very active. I got section 119, which is right below Taylor Swift's seat.
0: Oh, boy.
1: Which was the tickets were $380 a piece, which is not that bad. Yeah. I mean, it's a lot of money, but it's not that bad. And my wife, so she'd video Kelsey doing something. And I was like, here's what you do. You get, when Travis catches a ball, you get that, and then you swing around, and that's when you'll see her. She'll, the groundhog, the prairie dog, will pop out of her hole. She'll pop out of her hole.
0: Hide?
1: Was she high?
0: Does she hide?
1: Uh-oh. You just can't see her sitting down.
0: Okay.
1: Taylor Swift. Okay. But man, when Kelsey does something here, she comes, that groundhog pop up, boom, catch her with the camera.
2: So your wife, everybody's cheering in the field, hey, all right, Kelsey, and she's turned around looking at
1: them. She is not the only one, dude.
2: Really?
1: And people screaming at him, quit watching Taylor Swift! This is a football game! I'm like, I'm with you, bro. I'm watching the game. Tell your wife to quit that! I'm like, tell everybody's wives to quit that. Dude, this entire section is full of Swifties.
0: Watching.
1: I'm just the only straight guy sitting here. Right. Leave me alone. Get off my ass.
2: Oh, I would be the same way. That would piss me off. Like, watch the game, not her. That's crazy. They're paying $300 just to see her pop up.
1: They have they shut that thing down when she leaves for security. And walking by the skyboxes to get into our seats.
0: Yep.
1: Lots of security there because you can see her just right there. And look at me. I'm like getting into it.
2: Yeah,
1: really?
2: No,
1: you are.
2: You're
1: a
2: Swifty now, huh?
1: I'm not a Swifty, but it was interesting. Poor thing. I felt sorry for the girl.
0: What? Why?
2: Oh, hold
1: She's
2: on.
1: She's just on display.
0: She's there on her own volition.
2: Yeah, I mean, don't she feel sorry for
1: I've never
2: Swift.
1: Heard that word in my life.
0: Volition?
1: Volition.
0: You know, volition. She's
1: Define there. Volition.
0: She's there on her own accord.
1: Okay.
0: You know that
2: accord.
0: Word?
1: Yeah.
0: No, it's
1: Honda.
0: Not a
2: she
0: Honda.
2: Chose to be there.
0: Yeah, she chose to be there.
1: Volition.
0: Volition.
1: Volition means the power to make your own conscious choice or decision.
0: Thank you.
1: Yes. All right. We'll be right back. My name is John Clay Wolf. Buy cars on the radio for America's best car buyer. 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

0: correctly, my plum, beautiful bluish hue. 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
1: That look like one of them pickles you get in the carnival, bitch.
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0: John Clay Wolf.
1: Tripping Daisy is who sings that song, and they're playing at our venue in a tiny Texas hill country town called Walnut Springs, October 4th, and that is a Sunday afternoon.
2: Sunday.
1: So if you're a Tripping Daisy fan, come join us. We're going to hang, party. We've got a lot of stuff going on in Walnut Springs in October. We've got a cross-country enduro race on the 10th. I got to get ready for that one. I got to start doing laps.
2: Kyle's doing it too, right? Yep. Young video yep. guy. You're yep. going to sponsor him, right?
1: Yep, we're sponsoring okay. him. So that's going to... And then the next weekend is the...
2: Hold on. Kyle's got something to say about this. Oh.
1: The car. Let me get through my pitch. So the 10th of October is the Walnut Springs cross-country race. It's TCCRA event. And then the 17th is Throttle Fest, which is our car show. Chip Foose, Richard Rollins, Dennis Collins, Dave Hall from Restore Muscle Car, and I'm working on a couple more guys that are going to come. And then the next weekend is the big rally that we've been working on forever. And we're going to have the Law Tigers up here in a minute.
2: They're a big sponsor of it.
1: Big sponsor of it. And that's it. Hey, Kyle, are you going to race this race on the 10th?
3: I was planning on it. I'm still planning on it.
1: Okay.
3: But I do need a tire. Were you BSing me about that last time?
1: No, I told you I'd buy you a tire.
3: Okay. So let me get the size and I'll...
1: Well, I mean, don't call me. I'm not ordering it and installing it for you. You do it. I'll just pay the damn bill.
3: I'll get with Michael or something.
1: You don't need to get with Michael. You need to get with you. You need to do it yourself. I'll pay for it. I'm not Mo, Manny, and Jack. I'm just going to pay for it.
3: Well, I was going to do it without including you, I guess.
1: Okay, thank you.
4: Mo, Manny, and Jack.
1: That's fine.
2: Is it just the tire? Is that all you need?
5: Manny, Mo, and Jack.
3: Yeah, my back tire just doesn't have knobs.
1: You don't need to ride that bike in that race. You need to ride a different bike. That bike ain't enough. But you need to ride the trail here. They're cutting the new track right now, but you need to ride the trail that we have here and get used to it.
3: What, your trail here?
1: Yes.
3: I've ridden it on my bike.
1: Yeah, but you just
3: messed around. I was keeping up with the dudes that you had out here.
1: Well, you need to do some more of it. You got to get in shape. If you're going to be riding the brand, bud, you better. All right. I don't want a bunch of hacks. I don't want squids. I want people that can win.
2: He's got
1: your. We're winners.
2: Yep.
1: Andrew De La Torre's son is sponsored by Give Me the VIN, and he's winning first, or he's in second or third on the expert class. He learned to ride out here 5 years ago, and he's already winning the expert class.
3: Is it like a motocross thing?
1: No, it is a cross country. It's an endurance race. It's an hour and a half, three laps, 10 miles a lap. So it's a 30-mile cross country race.
5: Second place is the first loser.
2: That's right. Damn it.
1: First place, you get a tire. Second place, a set of steak knives. Third place, you're fired.
5: You're fired.
1: Hey, the truth. We do the truth.
2: Yeah. Coming up here, we can do it.
1: All right.
3: Don't forget to turn the mic off.
1: Call in 800-800-7234, 800-800-7234, 800-800-RADIO. The truth is, I shouldn't buy the tire for the kid because he's not going to win.
2: Oh, man. That's rough.
1: Trucker, you got a Chinese wife?
6: I do. How's it going, JC?
1: Good. What's the age gap?
6: I'm 69. She's 59.
1: See, I always thought if you're going over to Asia to grab you one of those Mary Brides, pay to bride, that you'd dump it down and get you one a little younger.
6: No, this is fine. This one works really well.
2: This one is fine.
1: Do you hook her up to a plow?
6: Yeah, damn near.
1: All right.
6: No, she's too little. She's too little for that.
1: What's she weigh?
6: Say again?
1: Why are Asians little? What does she weigh?
6: What is she wearing?
1: What? No, weight, lbs. How much poundage?
6: Oh, 120.
1: Ooh, what do you weigh?
6: About 190.
1: Okay, yeah, that works. All right, good. I was just visualizing all that.
2: Sure.
1: 800-800-7234, 800-800-RADIO.
2: For the truth, coming up here in a couple, like 2 minutes. Yeah, we'll do it.
1: Yeah, we'll do a quick hit of it. Mm-hmm. If y'all don't know what it is, I'm not going to explain it, but you don't. No pleasantries. No how are you doing.
5: No hellos.
1: No nothing. You just go. Baton Rouge, go. Your truth.
2: Oh, wait. You want to do it right now?
1: You there? All right, we'll set it up.
2: Yeah. I was like, I don't know.
1: Fire it off.
7: I can't tell you the truth because I love you too much, stupid.
8: Now, somebody's not telling the truth here.
9: Sometimes the truth about how pissed off we are wins.
10: Put aside your selfish male ego and tell the truth.
11: You can't handle the truth.
1: Hesimo in Florida, what's your truth? Turn your turn it down.
0: They are so wrong.
1: Hesimo. God, Pablo in Utah, what you got?
11: What's my truth?
1: Yep.
11: I don't know. That's a good question. I'm buying a foosball table right now. It's an old Tornado.
1: Frankie in Baton Rouge, what you got?
12: I've got a 1973 Dodge Charger.
1: This is all cars. Oh, we didn't do this right. David in Clute, what do you got?
13: The truth is, if you have a Oriental wife that can only cook rice, you pick the wrong wife.
1: Okay. Aaron in Fort Worth, what have you got?
14: That's the truth.
15: The truth is, it hurts when I pee, man.
1: All right. Daniel, what have you got?
16: Sam Levitt is not the one.
2: That is the truth.
1: That is the truth. Frankie, you got that. Hey, Frankie, I do want that. I do want that charger. I'm going to send it to my guy that buys chargers. All right.
17: Yep.
1: All right. Wow. That was a bust. That was a bad idea, Turley.
2: We need more time to set it up. That's what I was trying to tell
1: you. We don't have more time. We got four minutes.
2: Yeah, that's plenty of time.
1: Yeah, but to set it up?
2: He set it up at the beginning.
1: All right, whatever. You guys, the truth is,
4: the Aggies are going to beat the dog out the LSU Tigers.
2: There's no way.
1: The truth is, I've got 100 of Turley's money in my pocket if you'd like to bet.
2: I would bet that, John. I would bet that they win by 10 points, LSU. Aggies are not good. They're not good. I've watched enough of them, trust me.
5: Your son goes.
2: Yeah, that's okay. My money's going towards Marcel Reed's $3 million that they're paying him, and he's terrible. $3 million bucks they're paying that kid. Insane.
4: I'm torn. Cowboys won a game last week, but the week before was, is that how you spell inconsistency in the NFL these days?
2: Yeah.
4: Dallas Cowboys. God.
2: Bobo didn't take you on the bet, though.
1: We've been bitching about this for 20 years.
4: I got 100 reasons not to take that bet.
2: The Cowboys, it's 30 years.
1: I know, but we've been on the radio for 20 years complaining about it. Yeah. I forgot about them. I don't even know who they are.
4: Is that right? They're dead to you.
1: They're dead to me. I'll still watch it, but that's just what. I don't know any of the players. I mean, I love the receivers. Our receivers are badass.
2: Pickens, Lamb, yeah. They're going to suck you in.
1: If we don't have a quarterback like I watched up in Kansas City last Sunday night, mm-hmm. Name's Patty Mahomes, it takes that to win a Super Bowl. It just does.
2: Dak's nice, but don't win you a Super Bowl.
1: Yeah. He'd be good at North Texas or Tarleton, TCU. He couldn't play for SMU.
2: Oh boy!
1: Right.
4: The pattern of decline, though, when they started dealing their really really good defensive players a few years ago, that was a sign of something. I don't know what, but you know, that don't help nobody.
1: Let's try Hesimo again. Hesimo, can you hear me?
18: Yeah. What's up, John?
1: Nope. You're not supposed to say what's up, John. You're supposed to say truth is.
18: Oh, no. I was just calling. Did I win?
1: Yeah.
4: Yep.
1: You did.
2: You did. Hey, all right.
1: Just stand by your mailbox and wait on it. Benny, what you got?
19: Green Bay sucks.
1: Fred.
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1: Wow. Well, that is wonderful. Thank you. It's not the Give Me the Vin show.
2: Yeah.
1: No, it's not the John Clay Wolf show, but it's sponsored by GiveMeTheVin.com. I guess we've got the branding out there. Truth is, what have you got in the news real quick? You got a minute.
5: Do we have time for any of this? We can do this real quick, actually.
1: Truth is, you better figure this out because I can't do it
5: Scott
1: for you.
5: Scott Weiland's live CD is coming out.
1: Did he die?
5: Yes, he's dead. Come on, work with me.
1: Well, then why would you let out a live CD of a dead
4: limited
1: guy?
4: Time, JD. Limited time. Limited now, hurry.
5: I'm only 59. This is his 59th birthday coming up in October. We could play this music as we go to break. This is, you remember him, of course, Stone Temple Pilots, later with Velvet Revolver. Weiland died of an accidental overdose on his tour bus in 2015 at the age of 48. This is part of what's going to be on the next album. Meanwhile, we go to break and we'll come back with more of the John Clay Wolf Show. Buy your car. We got some more Asian people to call. We talk more about bestiality.
4: Oh, is that right?
5: I'm just hitting all the topics that we've had today so far. All of that and more coming up in the John Clay Wolf Show as we continue on to another coast. Onward and upward we go to the California coast. And it's next time.
1: Oh, at the top of the hour. The truth is, you can't count because you did that too early.
2: Yeah, that's all
1: right.
2: You
1: got 15 seconds till you're out.
5: Okay, I thought maybe you'd listen to this music and shut up.
1: Okay, we'll do that.

You know, the weather has not been kind to AC/DC lately. They had to pull the plug on their show in Toronto at Rogers Stadium. And, of course, last night in East Rutherford, New Jersey, severe wind warnings canceled the show for the guys. And we got a rainy weekend here in the DMV as well. Hope you're finding some fun indoor stuff to do this weekend.

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8: We are a generative AI platform that allows you to build a model or launch a model within 30 minutes or less that can completely change the way that you are doing a particular operation within your company. Everything about it ties together this concept of explainability. So from start to finish, you know where the data came from, you know how it was transformed, and you know how you got the result. And should you come into any scenario where there's a question on the answer, we can provide the full kind of package around how the answer was derived, and you could defend that answer in any scenario, whether it's legal, financial, national security, should any of the question the result of your answer. And that is completely unique in the world of AI today.
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2: Fourth-ranked Indiana football gets a win over Northwestern. It wasn't easy, 29-23, the Hoosiers' 20th straight win. Baseball NL wildcard race. Arizona's one game back of Philadelphia with two to play. D-backs beat the Padres. Rays beat the Phillies. NFL, Sam Darnold is off IR. He'll start Sunday at Washington. And Steph Curry and the Warriors agree to a two-year extension worth $116 million. I'm Trey Bender.
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Wouldn't it be pretty wild if the Heartbreakers actually went out on tour? 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

Well, fall is officially here, and we can look forward to the great lineup of concerts coming to the DMV. Looking forward to this one, Journey, CFG Bank Arena on October 24th. 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

0: Fleetwood Mac, those guys are going to be your headliners tonight for Live in Concert with Lisa Berrigan. Happens every Saturday night here on Big 100. It'll be a date from their Mirage Tour, the show they did at the Forum in Los Angeles in October of 1982. That's tonight. You'll also get live performances from Steely Dan, War, and Tears for Fears. Lisa kicks that off at 10 o'clock tonight on Big 100, DC's Classic Rock. Ready?
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Well, here's some rock and roll history for you. Back on this day, September 26th in 1967, Pink Floyd played their first ever live dates in the United States with the original lineup featuring Syd Barrett. It was on this day that they played the first of three nights at the Fillmore in San Francisco. That was 59 years ago. 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

0: Hey, happy Saturday. It's Big 100 DC's Classic Rock. You got Matt Davis with you. And man, if you are a Metallica fan, we've got the coolest sweepstakes happening right now. Big 100 DC's Classic Rock has your chance to be at the opening night of Metallica's M72 World Tour. And this is how it would happen. 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

You know, when I was growing up, I never pictured anybody ballet dancing to Aerosmith, but it's going to happen. They're the latest act to have their music adapted for a ballet. It'll be the Virginia National Ballet's production of Aerosmith, happening in May of 2027. It's Big 100.

are a big Elton John fan, you might want to check out Bernie Taupin's record. This will be his first solo album in 40 years, where he'll do a duet with Brandi Carlile. Comes out October 23rd. Big 100. It's a little

0: Hey, happy weekend. Thanks for listening to Big 100 DC's Classic Rock. You got Matt Davis with you. And here's some stuff you can look forward to winning on Big 100 this week. Big Rig is your hookup for Queen Budapest movie tickets. 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And then also tickets for Triumph. They're coming to CFG Bank Arena on November 24th. You can win those starting at 8:10 a.m. on Monday morning with Big Rig on Big 100 DC's Classic Rock. Ready?
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Journey's coming up soon. CFG Bank Arena on Saturday, October 24th. And looking back, this was probably my most fun concert from over the summer. Saw these guys at Merriweather, Black Crowes, Big 100, DC.

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0: Fleetwood Mac, they're your headliners tonight for Live in Concert with Lisa Berrigan. That happens every Saturday night here on Big 100. It'll be a date from their Mirage Tour. It's their show at the Forum in Los Angeles from October of 1982. That's tonight. Plus, you'll also get performances from Steely Dan, War, and Tears for Fears. 10 to midnight tonight with Lisa on Big 100, DC's Classic Rock.
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Happy weekend. And hey, if you've been waiting for that Mike Campbell show with the Dirty Knobs, it'll be here before you know it this Friday, October 2nd at Jiffy Lube Live. It's Big 100.

Queen drummer Roger Taylor just released an album, and one of the tunes is a John Lennon cover. You can look for it. It just came out. Violence Insane in a Beautiful World. Hey, thanks for listening. It's Big 100, DC's Classic Rock. Happy weekend.

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We need a little light. The sun's not cooperating, so Journey's going to have to fill in.

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29: 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Fishlock has been with the Reign since the NWSL's first season in 2013. 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

Honestly, I feel a little bit dirty playing that song here on Big 100 DC's Classic Rock. Nothing against the Steve Miller Band, all right? Great band, good song, but we're the flagship radio home of the Commanders. The Eagles are our mortal enemy. Well, not as bad as the Cowboys.

as a fat guy, I feel that it is my responsibility to weigh in on this. My name is AB here on Big 100 DC's Classic Rock, and there is now a Kraft mac and cheese soda. Look, I get combining two of your favorite things, but really, mac and cheese soda? Just stop already, okay?

One thing you might know about your buddy AB here on Big 100 DC's Classic Rock, I am a huge fan of Metallica, and if you happen to be as well, first of all, I don't blame you one bit, but secondly, I want you to know that you could win your ticket to rock at the opening night of Metallica's M72 World Tour. You and a friend are going to fly to Vancouver to be in the snake pit right up front for Metallica's show there. Plus, you're also going to get a vinyl catalog and a turntable, of course. 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

Does it get any more legendary than that? It's Queen on Big 100, DC's classic rock. And if you're as big of a fan of Queen as I am, you definitely want to listen to Big Rig all this week, because at 7:10, he's going to have your chance to win tickets to see their Budapest movie. It's the live film from their show in Budapest. And what was that, 87, I think?

My name is AB on Big 100 DC's Classic Rock, and if you follow me on socials at AB on the radio, you'll see that I posted about Wendy's, the restaurant, having an emo album out now. It is so good. Definitely check this out. I am rocking out to this song called She Didn't Want Fries. Okay, let me read you some of the lyrics. She says she didn't want fries. She lied. She lied. She lied. And now she's stealing all mine. Dude, as a fat guy, that hits me right in the feels.

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0: 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They are your headliners for tonight's edition of Live in Concert with Lisa Berrigan at 10 p.m. But I always tell you to pay attention to the supporting acts. And for that, tonight we have Steely Dan, War, and Tears for Fears.
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In case you haven't heard, the weather has caused the cancellation of Ocean's Calling, the festival that was supposed to be for these 3 days out in Ocean City this weekend. My name is AB on Big 100 DC's Classic Rock, and when I went out there a couple years ago to see these guys, we had some rain and some wind too, but it didn't stop us. Granted, this is a lot worse. It's kind of hard to hold a festival in a flood.

The last time we talked here on Big 100 DC's Classic Rock, I mentioned that Ocean's Calling, that was originally supposed to be this weekend, was canceled. Now, that gives me an idea. I don't often have too many good ones, but I think this might be the rare occasion. There are a lot of bands, very talented, ready to perform in the general area, and we do happen to have this performance space downstairs in our building. If any of them are listening, come on over, guys.

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That band Bon Jovi went on tour this year for the first time since John Bon Jovi's vocal cord surgery back in 2022. My name is AB on Big 100 DC's Classic Rock. And if you did not get a chance to see them, don't worry. The last show of the tour, his words, and I quote, "I ain't done." He says we should know sometime next year about

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0: The Commander's injury report is driving me a little crazy. My name is AB on Big 100 DC's Classic Rock. And of course, Jaden Daniels is front and center there, having dislocated his elbow again. Luckily, it's not the throwing elbow. He is officially listed as week to week. He will not play tomorrow. And they're saying he probably won't require surgery now. But we're hearing earlier this morning that it remains a strong possibility for after the season. Look, hopefully he can get back to playing the way he did in the first half last week, and the team can make a deep run with a healthy, healthy Jaden Daniels and the rest of the Commanders.
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course, last year we saw Ozzy's final concert. And then 17 days later, the tragic passing of the Prince of Darkness. My name is AB on Big 100 DC's Classic Rock. And now we can relive that epic show one more time. The Back to the Beginning film is coming out in just over a month, October the 28th to be exact. And if you follow me on socials at AB on the radio, you can see the trailer for it, which was just released not too long ago.

If you're a fan of the occult, this is your season. This is your time of year. You're probably going to like a ghost tour or something like that. Maybe Salem, Massachusetts or Savannah, Georgia. We got a bunch of awesome stuff here in the DMV as well. If you're a fan of Blue Oyster Cult, well, I definitely have you covered here on Big 100 DC's Classic Rock.

0: 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My name is AB, and I see this list of the best ghost tours in the U.S. Obviously, Salem, Massachusetts, Charleston, South Carolina, Savannah, Georgia, all appear on the list. New Orleans, Louisiana, absolutely see that one. But why is DC left off of this list? We got some really spooky stuff here. 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

Men at Work on Big 100 DC's Classic Rock. And before that, we heard from Nirvana, their biggest hit, who some would describe as their generation's Led Zeppelin. And it got me thinking, why not hear from the actual Led Zeppelin?

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0: Hopefully, we will be having the time of our lives tomorrow at our Commanders home opener against the defending champion Seattle Seahawks. My name is AB on Big 100 DC's Classic Rock. 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
15: Jess Fishlock scored 2 goals Friday night in the Seattle Reigns 2-0 win over the Boston Legacy, her 51st and 52nd goals, breaking Megan Rapinoe's Reign career goal-scoring record. Fishlock has been with the Reigns since the NWSL's first season in 2013. She announced in April that this will be her final season. 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

Of course, I talk a lot about the Commanders here on Big 100 DC's Classic Rock. Not only are we the flagship radio home of the team, but I mean, you know, we're in the DMV. Hail to the Commanders. Here in the DMV, we also have college teams. You might know that I myself am an alum of the University of Maryland. The reason I don't talk about that football team

This gentleman was supposed to be at Ocean's Calling last night, but the weather kind of changed the plans around. My name is AB on Big 100 DC's Classic Rock. And, you know, if you're listening, that means you got some free time. And we do happen to have a performance space right here, complete with a roof and walls, so you don't got to worry about the elements.

0: Tonight was supposed to be the Global Citizen Festival up in Central Park. My name is AB on Big 100 DC's Classic Rock. And unfortunately, the same storm that we are feeling effects of, that Ocean City is definitely feeling the effects of, is also canceling that show tonight. However, I do want to take a moment and thank the people who generously donated to the cause that Global Citizen promotes, which does help millions of children access education. And it also donates money to help small farmers, small farming businesses throughout the entire world. Thank you all so much to those of you who donated.
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there's a song you'd like to hear on Big 100, DC's Classic Rock. 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

0: Stone Temple Pilots on Big 100 DC's Classic Rock. And before that, we heard from Fleetwood Mac, who is the headliner for tonight's edition of Live in Concert. The fun starts with Lisa Berrigan tonight at 10 o'clock, where not only are we going to hear that set from Fleetwood Mac from 1982, we're also going to get some from Steely Dan, a little sampling of War from Anaheim, California, and some Tears for Fears in their show in Toronto in 1985.
1: 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It all starts Monday morning at 6 on Big 100.
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name is AB on Big 100 DC's Classic Rock, and apparently this is becoming a thing. Another three people were caught on camera emerging from the New York City sewers. This is not the first time that this has happened. If you have to be down there with all the filth and poo and just general disgustingness, you might want to rethink your life. Okay, look, nobody more than 7-year-old AB wants to believe that the Teenage Mutant Ninja Turtles are real, but they're not. Stay out of the sewers.

AI here. Real people playing the most authentic music ever recorded. 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

I was today years old when I learned that that song I just played for you here on Big 100 DC's Classic Rock is entirely factual. Yeah, Springsteen wrote it about a guy who he grew up with named Joe DePue, who was big into sports. You know what? I won't spoil it for you. Check out the article I just posted on my Twitter, @AB

0: Got a lot of awesomeness coming up for you here on Big 100 DC's Classic Rock. In the long term, a little longer term, all this week, Big Rig has some amazing concert tickets for you to win. Actually, one of them happens to be a movie for an epic Queen show. The other one is a band that's going to lay it on the line for you. In the more short term, we got Crash coming up next. He's got your evening covered with an awesome soundtrack.
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I know you're going to find this hard to believe, but John Mellencamp says that when he was in high school, he was a bit of a troublemaker. I know, right? Who'd have thunk it? I'm Crash, and this is Hurt So Good on Big 100, DC's Classic Rock.

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0: I still haven't found what I'm looking for is U2 on Big 100, DC's classic rock. I'm Crash, and U2 released a brand new song just a couple of days ago called Silencia, and that's off the new album, which finally we know the release date. It drops November 13th.
1: 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It all starts Monday morning at 6 on Big 100.
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Phil Collins is already in the Rock Hall of Fame with Genesis, but come November, he'll be inducted as a solo artist, so he'll have a double membership. I mean, I don't know if there are any benefits to that, but it sounds cool. I'm Crash, and that's all on Big 100, DC's Classic Rock. Just as I-

0: I'm Crash with Aerosmith and Janie's Got a Gun on Big 100, DC's classic rock. And Joe Perry is left-handed, right? But he plays guitar right-handed. And that's because when he was a kid and he was first learning to play, he didn't realize that there was a difference between left and right-handed guitars. So he learned to play backwards, and that's how he still does it. Hey, whatever works. Ready?
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